serving all of Western Alaska and the Russian Far East. 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That was Christina Hamilton with I Give You My Heart. 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

0: Mary Peltola was a do-nothing congresswoman. She missed 20% of her votes and failed to pass a single bill into law. When her lower 48 Liberal Party bosses demanded that she oppose her own bill on expanding Alaska oil production, Mary Peltola cut and ran on our energy workers. She sold Alaska out. Here's Congressman Pete Stauber from Minnesota with the real story on Mary Peltola.
1: I served with Mary Peltola. She didn't show up for work and didn't get one bill signed into law. Worse, Peltola sponsored a bill to increase Alaska oil production, but her Liberal Party bosses objected, so she voted against her own bill and told other Liberals to do the same. I've never seen a member of Congress sell out their state like this. I had to carry the bill across the finish line. Mary Peltola sided with DC Liberals instead of Alaska.
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1: Here is today's Ptarmigan Telegraph message from KICY AM 850. To the Norton Sound region from the Seward Peninsula Lutheran Ministries Association, the Fall Lutheran Conference will be held September 11 to 13 in Teller. The theme song is Where the Roses Never Fade. The theme verse will be Psalm 103, 15 and 16. All are welcome to attend. Once again, to the Norton Sound region from the Seward Peninsula Lutheran Ministries Association, the Fall Lutheran Conference will be held September 11 to 13 in Teller. The theme song is Where the Roses Never Fade. Theme verse will be Psalm 103, 15 and 16. All are welcome to attend. And if you have a personal message you'd like us to send for you, give us a call, 1-800-478-5429 or 907-443-2213. 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
2: Here's Western Alaska's weather forecast from KICY AM 850. For eastern Norton Sound and the Nalato Hills, including Stebbins and Koyuk, there's a high surf advisory in effect until 10 p.m. Friday. Today's forecast, mostly cloudy, isolated showers, highs in the mid-50s, southwest winds to 25. And tonight, isolated showers in the evening, then numerous showers after midnight, lows in the upper 40s, south winds to 30. For St. Lawrence Island, including Gamble and Savunga, there's a high wind warning in effect until 4 p.m. Friday. Today's forecast, showers, highs in the lower 50s, south winds to 35 with gusts to around 50. And tonight, showers, lows in the mid-40s, south winds to 30 with gusts to around 45. For the Bering Strait coast, including Tin City and Shishmaref, there's a high wind warning in effect until 4 p.m. Friday. The high surf advisory in effect until 10 p.m. Friday. Today's forecast, showers, highs in the upper 40s, south winds to 40. And tonight, showers, lows in the mid-40s, south winds to 40. For the Yukon Delta Coast, including Nunumikwa and Hooper Bay, there's a high surf advisory in effect until 10 p.m. Friday. Today's forecast, mostly cloudy, scattered showers, highs in the mid-50s, south winds to 30. And tonight, showers, lows in the lower 50s, south winds to 30. For the Lower Yukon River, including St. Mary's and Marshall, today mostly cloudy, highs in the mid-50s, south winds to 20. And tonight, cloudy, scattered showers in the evening, then showers after midnight, lows around 50, south winds to 25. For the Kuskokwim Delta, including Napeskiak and Lower Kuskokwim, today partly sunny with a chance of rain, highs in the mid-50s, south winds to 25 with gusts up to 40. And tonight, rain likely, patchy fog, lows in the upper 40s, south winds to 30 with gusts up to 45. And for the southern Seward Peninsula coast, including Nome and White Mountain, there's a high surf advisory in effect until 10 p.m. Friday. Today's forecast, cloudy, numerous showers, highs in the lower 50s, south winds to 30. And tonight, showers, lows in the upper 40s, south winds to 30. I'm Cody, and that's your weather forecast from KICY AM 850.

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0: Iran has been retaliating against U.S. service members, but the president outright telling News Nation there was not any damage done to any of these aircraft, as you have seen some reports indicating here today.
1: Trump said that the war with Iran would be over right after the midterm elections and said as a result, gas prices would fall to less than $2 a gallon. And your best bet is to shop around getting the best price. 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
2: With a Wall Street Business Report, I'm Bob Agnew. New inflation figures show energy shocks from the Iran war are still rippling through the economy, but Ken Lorman reports there are signs price pressures had been easing before the latest surge.
3: Wholesale prices rose 5.4% in August, driven largely by oil and gas costs as global crude topped $100 a barrel. Core inflation increased just 0.2% for a second straight month.
2: And that is Ken Lorman reporting. Home sales down, prices are up.
4: Home sales fell 2% in August from the previous month for a third straight monthly decline to a seasonally adjusted annual rate of 3.98 million units. Sales also fell 1.2% compared to a year ago, but prices still ticked up.
2: That is Lisa Dwyer reporting. Slow going on Wall Street at the closing bell. The Dow was down by 307 points. For the Wall Street Business Report, I'm Bob Agnew.
5: Here's Western Alaska's weather forecast from KICY AM 850. For eastern Norton Sound and the Nulato Hills, including Stebbins and Koyuk, there's a high surf advisory in effect until 10 p.m. Friday. Today's forecast, mostly cloudy, isolated showers. Highs in the mid-50s, southwest winds to 25. And tonight, isolated showers in the evening, then numerous showers after midnight. Lows in the upper 40s, south winds to 30. For St. Lawrence Island, including Gamble and Savunga, there's a high wind warning in effect until 4 p.m. Friday. Today's forecast, showers, highs in the lower 50s, south winds to 35 with gusts to around 50. And tonight, showers, lows in the mid-40s, south winds to 30 with gusts to around 45. For the Bering Strait coast, including Tin City and Shishmaref, there's a high wind warning in effect until 4 p.m. Friday. There's a high surf advisory in effect until 10 p.m. Friday. Today's forecast, showers, highs in the upper 40s, south winds to 40. And tonight, showers, lows in the mid-40s, south winds to 40. For the Yukon Delta coast, including Nunumikwa and Hooper Bay, there's a high surf advisory in effect until 10 p.m. Friday. Today's forecast, mostly cloudy, scattered showers, highs in the mid-50s, south winds to 30. And tonight, showers, lows in the lower 50s, south winds to 30. For the Lower Yukon River, including St. Mary's and Marshall, today mostly cloudy, highs in the mid-50s, south winds to 20. And tonight, cloudy, scattered showers in the evening, then showers after midnight, lows around 50, south winds to 25. For the Kuskokwim Delta, including Napeskiak and Lower Kuskokwim, today partly sunny with a chance of rain, highs in the mid-50s, south winds to 25 with gusts up to 40. And tonight, rain likely, patchy fog, lows in the upper 40s, south winds to 30 with gusts up to 45. And for the southern Sud Peninsula coast, including Nome and White Mountain, there's a high surf advisory in effect until 10 p.m. Friday. Today's forecast, cloudy, numerous showers, highs in the lower 50s, south winds to 30. And tonight, showers, lows in the upper 40s, south winds to 30. I'm Cody, and that's your weather forecast from KICY AM 850.

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You're listening to KICY AM 850. That was Kane with The Commission. And here's a quick note from the KICY clipboard. Nome Arts Council is hosting an open mic night on September 18th at 6:30 p.m. at Nome Elementary School. Admission is just $5, or perform and get in for free. For the link to sign up to perform, send an email to Lisa Leeper at nomearts.org. Up next, Matthew West. This is Good.

0: serving all of Western Alaska and the Russian Far East. You're listening to KICY AM 850. That was Ann Wilson with My Jesus. And today's verse from God's Word is Isaiah 46:4. Even to your old age and gray hairs, I am He. I am He who will sustain you. I have made you, and I will carry you. I will sustain you, and I will rescue you. It's Isaiah chapter 46, verse 4 from the New International Version of the Bible.
1: Are cities driving evolution? This is Ken Ham, encouraging the church to start our thinking with God's Word. I once saw a study that claimed cities are driving evolution and spawning new species in as little as 20 years. But what do they mean by evolution? Well, they say evolution refers to the frequency of certain genes in a population. In other words, it's a frequency of genes that were already there. That's not evolution. Nothing new was created. What these researchers observed wasn't evolution. It was adaptation and speciation within a kind because of already existing genetic information. These observable processes are consistent with what the Bible teaches about kinds.
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3: Mary Peltola asked Alaskans to send her to Congress so she could work for us. But 2 years in Washington, and Mary Peltola didn't get one bill signed into law. Not one. 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And Mary Peltola was even paid $80,000 by a Washington, D.C.-based dark money group. 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Mary Peltola isn't looking out for us. Mary Peltola looks out for herself. And that's why we don't want Mary Peltola in the U.S. Senate. 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
0: Here's Western Alaska's weather forecast from KICY AM 850. For eastern Norton Sound and the Nulato Hills, including Stebbins and Koyuk, there's a high surf advisory in effect until 10 p.m. Friday. Today's forecast, mostly cloudy, isolated showers, highs in the mid-50s, southwest winds to 25. And tonight, isolated showers in the evening, then numerous showers after midnight, lows in the upper 40s, south winds to 30. For St. Lawrence Island, including Gamble and Savunga, there's a high wind warning in effect until 4 p.m. Friday. Today's forecast, showers, highs in the lower 50s, south winds to 35 with gusts to around 50. And tonight, showers, lows in the mid-40s, south winds to 30 with gusts to around 45. For the Bering Strait coast, including Tin City and Shishmaref, there's a high wind warning in effect until 4 p.m. Friday. The high surf advisory in effect until 10 p.m. Friday. Today's forecast, showers, highs in the upper 40s, south winds to 40. And tonight, showers, lows in the mid-40s, south winds to 40. For the Yukon Delta Coast, including Nunumikwa and Hooper Bay, there's a high surf advisory in effect until 10 p.m. Friday. Today's forecast, mostly cloudy, scattered showers, highs in the mid-50s, south winds to 30. And tonight, showers, lows in the lower 50s, south winds to 30. For the Low Yukon River, including St. Mary's and Marshall, today mostly cloudy, highs in the mid-50s, south winds to 20. And tonight, cloudy, scattered showers in the evening, then showers after midnight, lows around 50, south winds to 25. For the Kuskokwim Delta, including Napeskiak and Lower Kuskag, today partly sunny with a chance of rain, highs in the mid-50s, South winds to 25 with gusts up to 40. And tonight, rain likely, patchy fog, lows in the upper 40s. South winds to 30 with gusts up to 45. And for the southern Sude Peninsula coast, including Nome and a White Mountain, there's a high surf advisory in effect until 10 p.m. Friday. Today's forecast, cloudy, numerous showers, highs in the lower 50s, south winds to 30. And tonight, showers, lows in the upper 40s, south winds to 30. I'm Cody, and that's your weather forecast from KICY AM 850.

0: There's nobody tougher than Mary Peltola when it comes to standing up for Alaskans. She took on President Biden to open the Willow Project, the largest new oil and gas exploration development in decades, creating jobs for Alaskans. She stood up to corporate interest and both parties and proposed landmark legislation to limit bottom trawling in Alaska waters. She'll always protect Second Amendment rights. Because in Alaska, firearms are about protecting ourselves and feeding our families. And as a military mom with two sons who served, she knows that a secure border keeps Americans safe.
1: I'm Mary Peltola.
2: There's only one thing that matters to me, getting the job done for Alaska. And I'll take on anyone, including Democrats, anyone in the lower 48 who doesn't understand what Alaska needs. When both parties are attacking you, you're doing something right. Alaska first, always. I'm Mary Peltola, and I approve this message.
0: Paid for by Alaskans for Mary.
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1: Welcome to another edition of Singspiration. I'm Bertha Silinalik-Kowalik. Thanks for joining us this evening as we bring you music recorded by your friends, neighbors, and relatives right here in Western Alaska.

0: time for the Fishing Report from the Alaska Department of Fish and Game. 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
1: This is the Alaska Department of Fish and Game with the Yukon River Subsistence Fishing Announcement, recorded Thursday, September 10th. At this time, the fall chum salmon run is largely complete in the lower Yukon River, and subsistence fishing restrictions are being removed, starting in the coastal district and districts 1 to 4 based on fall chum salmon travel time. Current projections indicate that the fall chum salmon run is likely to meet all Alaskan escapement goals and could meet the Canada Treaty objectives. However, the Canadian origin projections do not include a large enough harvestable surplus for directed fishing on those stocks at this time. Assessment of the Canadian origin contribution to the overall run is ongoing. Restrictions are being removed after the vast majority of Canadian origin fall chum salmon have passed each fishing district. In the coastal district, District 1, District 2, and District 3, from the Nascanaw Peninsula north to Point Romanoff, including the Black River and the communities of Chivac, Hooper Bay, Scammon Bay, Nunamiqua, Alakanuk, Monarch, Kotlik, Mountain Village, Pecos Point, St. Mary's, Pilot Station, Marshall, Russian Mission, Holy Cross, and Shagaluk. Subsistence fishing for salmon and non-salmon is open 24 hours per day, 7 days per week, with 7.5-inch or smaller mesh gill nets and all other legal subsistence fishing gear. All fish caught may be retained. Gill net lengths are no longer restricted to 60 feet and are no longer restricted to being operated as a set net. As a reminder, all gill nets must be clearly marked on the buoy or float that has the fisherman's first initial, last name, and address. They cannot be submerged during ice-free months and must have visible floating corks. The subsistence fishing schedule is available 24 hours per day at 1-866-479-7387. If you have any questions about this or any announcement, please call the Fairbanks office at 907-459-7274. Please note that there is a federal special action in place and the federal closures align with this announcement. Contact Holly Carroll at 907-351-3029 for more information. Thank you.
2: This is an announcement from the Alaska Department of Fish and Game in Nome for the Norton Sound District. Commercial salmon gillnet fishing will remain closed for the 2026 season in Norton Sound. During the most recent commercial periods in subdistricts 2 through 6, catch rates were below average to poor and salmon monitoring projects in the region are generally inoperable. Prior to becoming inoperable, monitoring projects were indicating low returns. Because catch rates have been marginal and escapement projects have not been able to produce reliable escapement estimates that indicate a harvestable surplus for commercial harvest of coho salmon exists, the department is taking a conservative approach and will not announce additional commercial fishing periods for the remainder of the 2026 commercial salmon fishing season. The subsistence fishing schedule ends in the Nome Subdistrict on September 1st, and fresh and marine waters will be open to gillnet fishing continuously. However, the use of beach seine gear remains prohibited. And as previously announced, in Subdistricts 5 and 6, the Shaktulik and Unicleet Subdistricts, subsistence fishing is open in marine and fresh waters continuously. However, subsistence fishing using beach seine gear is prohibited. For any fisheries questions or for assistance obtaining or reporting on a subsistence salmon permit, please call Fish and Game in Nome at 907-443-5167. This has been an informational update from the Alaska Department of Fish and Game in Nome. Hey, stay safe out there and good luck.
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4: The next Nome tide will be a low tide at 11:24 p.m., followed by a high tide at 6:37 a.m. The marine forecast for Western Alaska coastal waters out to 15 nautical miles posted at 3:46 a.m. Thursday, September 10th, outlook to Friday. Zone 2802, Doll Point to Quick Pack. There's a gale warning in effect from this afternoon through late tonight. Today, south winds 35 knots. seas 7 feet. Tonight, south winds 35 knots, seas 8 feet, rain showers. Friday, southwest winds 30 knots, seas 8 feet. Zone 2803, quick pack to Cape Stevens. There's a gale warning in effect from this evening through late tonight. Today, south winds 30 knots, seas 6 feet. Tonight, south winds 35 knots, seas 7 feet, rain showers. Friday, southwest winds 30 knots, seas 6 feet. Zone 2804, Cape Stevens to Moses Point. There's a small craft advisory in effect through late tonight. Today, south winds 25 knots, seas 5 feet. Tonight, south winds 30 knots, seas 6 feet, rain showers. Friday, southwest winds 30 knots, seas 6 feet, rain showers. Zone 2805, Moses Point to Sledge Island. There's a small craft advisory in effect through late tonight. Today, south winds 30 knots, seas 9 feet. Tonight, south winds 30 knots, seas 9 feet, rain showers. Friday, southwest winds 30 knots, seas 9 feet. Zone 2806, Sledge Island to Wales. There's a gale warning in effect through late tonight. Today, south winds 35 knots, seas 12 feet. Tonight, south winds 35 knots, seas 12 feet, rain showers. Friday, southwest winds 35 knots, seas 10 feet. Zone 2816, the south side of St. Lawrence Island. There's a gale warning in effect through late tonight. Today, south winds 35 knots, seas 16 feet. Tonight, south winds 35 knots, seas 15 feet, rain showers. Friday, southwest winds 25 knots, seas 12 feet. Zone 2817, the north side of St. Lawrence Island. There's a gale warning in effect through this evening. Today, south winds 35 knots, seas 14 feet. Tonight, south winds 35 knots, seas 14 feet, rain showers. Friday, southwest winds 30 knots, seas 10 feet.

We have righteousness as a Christian because of what Jesus did for us. 2 Corinthians 5:21 says, "For he hath made him to be sin for us, who knew no sin, that we might be made the righteousness of God in him." 1 Corinthians 1:30 says, "But of him are ye in Christ Jesus, who of God is made unto us wisdom and righteousness and sanctification and redemption." We are made right because Jesus Christ has done that for us. Philippians 3:9, "And be found in him, not having mine own righteousness, which is of the law, but that which is through the faith of Christ, the righteousness which is of God by faith."

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2: Here's Western Alaska's weather outlook from KICY AM 850. For eastern Norton Sound and the Nulato Hills, including Unalakleet and Ilam, there's a high surf advisory in effect until 10 p.m. Friday. Tonight, cloudy skies, scattered showers this evening, then numerous showers after midnight. Lows around 50, south winds to 30 miles an hour, gusts up to 45 miles an hour in the late evening and overnight. And tomorrow, showers in the morning, then scattered showers in the afternoon. Highs in the mid-50s, southwest winds to 25 miles an hour, gusts up to 40 miles an hour in the morning. For St. Lawrence Island, including Gamble and Savunga, there's a high wind warning in effect until 4 p.m. Friday. For tonight, showers, lows in the mid-40s, southwest winds to 30 miles an hour with gusts to around 45 miles an hour. And tomorrow, mostly cloudy, scattered showers in the morning, then isolated showers in the afternoon. Highs in the lower 50s, southwest winds to 30 miles an hour. For the Bering Strait coast, including Teller and Diomede, the high wind warning is in effect until 4 p.m. Friday. Also, a high surf advisory is in effect until 10 p.m. Friday. For tonight, showers, lows in the mid-40s, south winds to 40 miles an hour. And tomorrow, cloudy, numerous showers in the morning, then isolated showers in the afternoon. Highs in the upper 40s, southwest winds to 35 miles an hour. For the Yukon Delta coast, including Alakanuk and Kotlik, the high surf advisory remains in effect until 10 p.m. Friday. For tonight, showers, lows in the lower 50s, south winds to 30 miles an hour with gusts to around 45 miles an hour. And tomorrow, showers in the morning, then isolated showers in the afternoon, highs in the mid-50s, southwest winds to 25 miles an hour. For the lower Yukon River, including Pitcairn Point and Marshall, cloudy skies tonight, scattered showers this evening, then showers after midnight. Lows in the upper 40s, south winds to 25 miles an hour with gusts to around 40 miles an hour. And tomorrow, showers in the morning, then numerous showers in the afternoon. Highs in the mid-50s, southwest winds to 20 miles an hour. For the Kuskokwim Delta, including Napaskiak and Hooper Bay, a chance of rain this evening, then rain likely after midnight. Patchy fog, lows in the upper 40s, south winds at 30 miles an hour with gusts to 45 miles an hour. And tomorrow, patchy fog in the morning, cloudy with a chance of rain, highs in the mid-50s, south wind to 30 miles an hour, gusts up to 45 miles an hour, decreasing to 35 mile an hour gusts in the afternoon. And for the southern Seward Peninsula coast, including Nome and Dexter, the high surf advisory is in effect until 10 p.m. Friday. Tonight, showers, lows in the upper 40s, south winds to 30 miles an hour with gusts to around 45 miles an hour. And tomorrow, showers in the morning, then scattered showers in the afternoon. Highs in the mid-50s, southwest winds to 30 miles an hour, gusts up to 45 miles an hour in the morning. I'm Patty Burchill. That's the weather forecast from KICY AM 850.

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1: Welcome to another edition of Singspiration. I'm Bertha Silinalik-Kowalik. Thanks for joining us this evening as we bring you music recorded by your friends, neighbors, and relatives right here in Western Alaska.

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0: Here is today's Ptarmigan Telegraph message from KICY AM 850. To the Norton Sound region from the Seward Peninsula Lutheran Ministries Association, the Fall Lutheran Conference will be held September 11 to 13 in Teller. The theme song is Where the Roses Never Fade. The theme verse will be Psalm 103, 15 and 16. All are welcome to attend. Once again, to the Norton Sound region from the Seward Peninsula Lutheran Ministries Association, the Fall Lutheran Conference will be held September 11 to 13 in Teller. The theme song is Where the Roses Never Fade. Theme verse will be Psalm 103, 15 and 16. All are welcome to attend. And if you have a personal message you'd like us to send for you, give us a call, 1-800-478-5429 or 907-443-2213. 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
0: Here's Western Alaska's weather outlook from KICY AM 850. For eastern Norton Sound and the Nulato Hills, including Unalakleet and Elam, there's a high surf advisory in effect until 10 p.m. Friday. Tonight, cloudy skies, scattered showers this evening, then numerous showers after midnight. Lows around 50, south winds to 30 miles an hour, gusts up to 45 miles an hour in the late evening and overnight. And tomorrow, showers in the morning, then scattered showers in the afternoon. Highs in the mid-50s, southwest winds to 25 miles an hour, gusts up to 40 miles an hour in the morning. For St. Lawrence Island, including Gamble and Savunga, there's a high wind warning in effect until 4 p.m. Friday. For tonight, showers, lows in the mid-40s, southwest winds to 30 miles an hour with gusts to around 45 miles an hour. And tomorrow, mostly cloudy, scattered showers in the morning, then isolated showers in the afternoon, highs in the lower 50s, southwest winds to 30 miles an hour. For the Bering Strait coast, including Teller and Diomede, the high wind warning is in effect until 4 p.m. Friday. Also, a high surf advisory is in effect until 10 p.m. Friday. For tonight, showers, lows in the mid-40s, south winds to 40 miles an hour. And tomorrow, cloudy, numerous showers in the morning, then isolated showers in the afternoon. Highs in the upper 40s, southwest winds to 35 miles an hour. For the Yukon Delta coast, including Alakanuk and Kotlik, the high surf advisory remains in effect until 10 p.m. Friday. For tonight, showers, lows in the lower 50s, south winds to 30 miles an hour with gusts to around 45 miles an hour. And tomorrow, showers in the morning, then isolated showers in the afternoon, highs in the mid-50s, southwest winds to 25 miles an hour. For the lower Yukon River, including Pitcairn's Point and Marshall, cloudy skies tonight, scattered showers this evening, then showers after midnight. Lows in the upper 40s, south winds to 25 miles an hour with gusts to around 40 miles an hour. And tomorrow, showers in the morning, then numerous showers in the afternoon. Highs in the mid-50s, southwest winds to 20 miles an hour. For the Kuskokwim Delta, including Napaskiak and Hooper Bay, a chance of rain this evening, then rain likely after midnight. Patchy fog, lows in the upper 40s, south winds at 30 miles an hour with gusts to 45 miles an hour. And tomorrow, patchy fog in the morning, cloudy with a chance of rain, highs in the mid-50s, south wind to 30 miles an hour, gusts up to 45 miles an hour, decreasing to 35 mile an hour gusts in the afternoon. And for the Southern Seward Peninsula coast, including Nome and Dexter, the high surf advisory is in effect until 10 p.m. Friday. Tonight, showers, lows in the upper 40s, south winds to 30 miles an hour with gusts to around 45 miles an hour. And tomorrow, showers in the morning, then scattered showers in the afternoon. Highs in the mid-50s, southwest winds to 30 miles an hour, gusts up to 45 miles an hour in the morning. I'm Patty Burchell. That's the weather forecast from KICY AM 850.

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1: Welcome to another edition of Singspiration. I'm Bertha Silanilik Kowalik. Thanks for joining us this evening as we bring you music recorded by your friends, neighbors, and relatives right here in Western Alaska.

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8: Here's Western Alaska's weather outlook from KICY AM 850. For eastern Norton Sound and the Nulato Hills, including Unalaklik and Ilam, there's a high surf advisory in effect until 10 p.m. Friday. Tonight, cloudy skies, scattered showers this evening, then numerous showers after midnight. Lows around 50, south winds to 30 miles an hour, gusts up to 45 miles an hour in the late evening and overnight. And tomorrow, showers in the morning, then scattered showers in the afternoon. Highs in the mid-50s, southwest winds to 25 miles an hour, gusts up to 40 miles an hour in the morning. For St. Lawrence Island, including Gamble and Savunga, there's a high wind warning in effect until 4 p.m. Friday. For tonight, showers, lows in the mid-40s, southwest winds to 30 miles an hour with gusts to around 45 miles an hour. And tomorrow, mostly cloudy, scattered showers in the morning, then isolated showers in the afternoon. Highs in the lower 50s, southwest winds to 30 miles an hour. For the Bering Strait coast, including Teller and Diomede, the high wind warning is in effect until 4 p.m. Friday. Also, a high surf advisory is in effect until 10 p.m. Friday. For tonight, showers, lows in the mid-40s, south winds to 40 miles an hour. And tomorrow, cloudy, numerous showers in the morning, then isolated showers in the afternoon. Highs in the upper 40s, southwest winds to 35 miles an hour. For the Yukon Delta coast, including Alakanuk and Kotlik, the high surf advisory remains in effect until 10 p.m. Friday. For tonight, showers, lows in the lower 50s, south winds to 30 miles an hour with gusts to around 45 miles an hour. And tomorrow, showers in the morning, then isolated showers in the afternoon. Highs in the mid-50s, southwest winds to 25 miles an hour. For the lower Yukon River, including Pitcairn's Point and Marshall, cloudy skies tonight, scattered showers this evening, then showers after midnight. Lows in the upper 40s, south winds to 25 miles an hour with gusts to around 40 miles an hour. And tomorrow, showers in the morning, then numerous showers in the afternoon. Highs in the mid-50s, southwest winds to 20 miles an hour. For the Kuskokwim Delta, including Napaskiak and Hooper Bay, a chance of rain this evening, then rain likely after midnight. Patchy fog, lows in the upper 40s, south winds at 30 miles an hour with gusts to 45 miles an hour. And tomorrow, patchy fog in the morning, cloudy with a chance of rain, highs in the mid-50s, south wind to 30 miles an hour, gusts up to 45 miles an hour, decreasing to 35 mile an hour gusts in the afternoon. And for the Southern Seward Peninsula coast, including Nome and Dexter, the high surf advisory is in effect until 10 p.m. Friday. Tonight, showers, lows in the upper 40s, south winds to 30 miles an hour with gusts to around 45 miles an hour. And tomorrow, showers in the morning, then scattered showers in the afternoon. Highs in the mid-50s, southwest winds to 30 miles an hour, gusts up to 45 miles an hour in the morning. I'm Patty Burchell. That's the weather forecast from KICY, AM 850.

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1: Here's Western Alaska's weather outlook from KICY AM 850. For eastern Norton Sound and the Nulato Hills, including Unalakleet and Ilam, there's a high surf advisory in effect until 10 p.m. Friday. Tonight, cloudy skies, scattered showers this evening, then numerous showers after midnight. Lows around 50, south winds to 30 miles an hour, gusts up to 45 miles an hour in the late evening and overnight. And tomorrow, showers in the morning, then scattered showers in the afternoon. Highs in the mid-50s, southwest winds to 25 miles an hour, gusts up to 40 miles an hour in the morning. For St. Lawrence Island, including Gamble and Savunga, there's a high wind warning in effect until 4 p.m. Friday. For tonight, showers, lows in the mid-40s, southwest winds to 30 miles an hour with gusts to around 45 miles an hour. And tomorrow, mostly cloudy, scattered showers in the morning, then isolated showers in the afternoon. Highs in the lower 50s, southwest winds to 30 miles an hour. For the Bering Strait coast, including Teller and Diomede, the high wind warning is in effect until 4 p.m. Friday. Also, a high surf advisory is in effect until 10 p.m. Friday. For tonight, showers, lows in the mid-40s, south winds to 40 miles an hour. And tomorrow, cloudy, numerous showers in the morning, then isolated showers in the afternoon. Highs in the upper 40s, southwest winds to 35 miles an hour. For the Yukon Delta coast, including Alakanuk and Kotlik, the high surf advisory remains in effect until 10 p.m. Friday. For tonight, showers, lows in the lower 50s, south winds to 30 miles an hour with gusts to around 45 miles an hour. And tomorrow, showers in the morning, then isolated showers in the afternoon. Highs in the mid-50s, southwest winds to 25 miles an hour. For the lower Yukon River, including Pickens Point and Marshall, cloudy skies tonight, scattered showers this evening, then showers after midnight. Lows in the upper 40s, south winds to 25 miles an hour with gusts to around 40 miles an hour. And tomorrow, showers in the morning, then numerous showers in the afternoon. Highs in the mid-50s, southwest winds to 20 miles an hour. For the Kuskokwim Delta, including Napaskiak and Hooper Bay, a chance of rain this evening, then rain likely after midnight. Patchy fog, lows in the upper 40s, south winds of 30 miles an hour with gusts to 45 miles an hour.

0: time for the Fishing Report from the Alaska Department of Fish and Game. 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
1: This is the Alaska Department of Fish and Game with the Yukon River Subsistence Fishing Announcement, recorded Thursday, September 10th. At this time, the fall chum salmon run is largely complete in the lower Yukon River, and subsistence fishing restrictions are being removed, starting in the coastal district and districts 1 to 4 based on fall chum salmon travel time. Current projections indicate that the fall chum salmon run is likely to meet all Alaskan escapement goals and could meet the Canada Treaty objectives. However, the Canadian origin projections do not include a large enough harvestable surplus for directed fishing on those stocks at this time. Assessment of the Canadian origin contribution to the overall run is ongoing. Restrictions are being removed after the vast majority of Canadian origin fall chum salmon have passed each fishing district. In the coastal district, District 1, District 2, and District 3, from the Nausicaä Peninsula north to Point Romanoff, including the Black River and the communities of Chivac, Hooper Bay, Scammon Bay, Nunamiqua, Alakanuk, Monick, Kotlik, Mountain Village, Pickus Point, St. Mary's, Pilot Station, Marshall, Russian Mission, Holy Cross, and Shagaluk. Subsistence fishing for salmon and non-salmon is open 24 hours per day, 7 days per week, with 7.5-inch or smaller mesh gill nets and all other legal subsistence fishing gear. All fish caught may be retained. Gill net lengths are no longer restricted to 60 feet and are no longer restricted to being operated as a set net. As a reminder, all gill nets must be clearly marked on the buoy or float that has the fisherman's first initial, last name, and address. They cannot be submerged during ice-free months and must have visible floating corks. The subsistence fishing schedule is available 24 hours per day at 1-866-479-7387. If you have any questions about this or any announcement, please call the Fairbanks office at 907-459-7274. Please note that there is a federal special action in place and the federal closures align with this announcement. Contact Holly Carroll at 907-351-3029 for more information. Thank you.
2: This is an announcement from the Alaska Department of Fish and Game in Nome for the Norton Sound District. Commercial salmon gillnet fishing will remain closed for the 2026 season in Norton Sound. During the most recent commercial periods in subdistricts 2 through 6, catch rates were below average to poor and salmon monitoring projects in the region are generally inoperable. Prior to becoming inoperable, monitoring projects were indicating low returns. Because catch rates have been marginal and escapement projects have not been able to produce reliable escapement estimates that indicate a harvestable surplus for commercial harvest of coho salmon exists, the department is taking a conservative approach and will not announce additional commercial fishing periods for the remainder of the 2026 commercial salmon fishing season. The subsistence fishing schedule ends in the Nome Subdistrict on September 1st, and fresh and marine waters will be open to gillnet fishing continuously. However, the use of beach seine gear remains prohibited. And as previously announced, in Subdistricts 5 and 6, the Shaktulik and Unicleet Subdistricts, subsistence fishing is open in marine and fresh waters continuously. However, subsistence fishing using beach seine gear is prohibited. For any fisheries questions or for assistance obtaining or reporting on a subsistence salmon permit, please call Fish and Game in Nome at 907-443-5167. This has been an informational update from the Alaska Department of Fish and Game in Nome. Hey, stay safe out there and good luck.
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4: The next Nome tide will be a low tide at 11:24 p.m., followed by a high tide at 6:37 a.m. The marine forecast for western Alaska coastal waters out to 15 nautical miles posted at 3:46 a.m. Thursday, September 10th, outlook to Friday. Zone 2802, Doll Point to Quick Pack. There's a gale warning in effect from this afternoon through late tonight. Today, south winds 35 knots, seas 7 feet. Tonight, south winds 35 knots, seas 8 feet, rain showers. Friday, southwest winds 30 knots, seas 8 feet. Zone 2803, quick pack to Cape Stevens. There's a gale warning in effect from this evening through late tonight. Today, south winds 30 knots, seas 6 feet. Tonight, south winds 35 knots, seas 7 feet, rain showers. Friday, southwest winds 30 knots, seas 6 feet. Zone 2804, Cape Stevens to Moses Point. There's a small craft advisory in effect through late tonight. Today, south winds 25 knots, seas 5 feet. Tonight, south winds 30 knots, seas 6 feet, rain showers. Friday, southwest winds 30 knots, seas 6 feet, rain showers. Zone 2805, Moses Point to Sledge Island. There's a small craft advisory in effect through late tonight. Today, south winds 30 knots, seas 9 feet. Tonight, south winds 30 knots, seas 9 feet, rain showers. Friday, southwest winds 30 knots, seas 9 feet. Zone 2806, Sledge Island to Wales. There's a gale warning in effect through late tonight. Today, south winds 35 knots, seas 12 feet. Tonight, south winds 35 knots, seas 12 feet, rain showers. Friday, southwest winds 35 knots, seas 10 feet. Zone 2816, the south side of St. Lawrence Island. There's a gale warning in effect through late tonight. Today, south winds 35 knots, seas 16 feet. Tonight, south winds 35 knots, seas 15 feet, rain showers. Friday, southwest winds 25 knots, seas 12 feet. Zone 2817, the north side of St. Lawrence Island. There's a gale warning in effect through this evening. Today, south winds 35 knots, seas 14 feet. Tonight, south winds 35 knots, seas 14 feet, rain showers. Friday, southwest winds 30 knots, seas 10 feet.

Here is today's Ptarmigan Telegraph message from KICY AM 850. To the Norton Sound region from the Seward Peninsula Lutheran Ministries Association, the Fall Lutheran Conference will be held September 11 to 13 in Teller. The theme song is Where the Roses Never Fade. The theme verse will be Psalm 103, 15 and 16. All are welcome to attend. Once again, to the Norton Sound region from the Seward Peninsula Lutheran Ministries Association, the Fall Lutheran Conference will be held September 11 to 13 in Teller. The theme song is Where the Roses Never Fade. Theme verse will be Psalm 103, 15 and 16. All are welcome to attend. And if you have a personal message you'd like us to send for you, give us a call, 1-800-478-5429 or 907-443-2213. You can also send an email to office@kicy.org, and we'll get your Ptarmigan Telegraph message on the air.

had the opportunity to appear in the Los Angeles area of California. This particular night, the audience was very large, numbering about 2,000 people. Also, they were very responsive. And I recall, in the midst of my opening comments, evidently I said something that struck the audience funny, and they started laughing. Well, I picked up on that with a couple of one-liners, and pretty soon, the place was up for grabs and hilarious laughter. And suddenly, I had the sickening feeling that I had blown it already. Not that there was anything wrong with laughter, but that wasn't the reason I was there. I was not a standing comedian. I was there to minister. With that little item, I welcome you to Night Sounds. I'm Bill Pierce. Tonight, our program is entitled Entertainment versus Ministry. So, tonight, what we want to do, ultimately, is to exalt our Lord and Savior, Jesus Christ, whom we serve, and for whom we give expression. Let's go back now in music styles for a moment. I was brought up with a very simple concept of what hymns and gospel music was, and how to perform it. In other words, I was told to stay out of the way and let the song and the lyrics speak for themselves. For instance, if you were to take a very well-known gospel song called The Love of God and ask Bev Shea to sing it, he probably would perform it like this. The love.

The old favorite, The Love of God, is performed by Bev Shea in one of the Night Sounds concert recordings with the Melody Four Quartet. Well, thinking of that song, back when Bev was in his prime, back there appeared a recording, when LPs first came into existence, of an orchestra treatment and rendition of that same song, and I'll never forget how I listened to this and was transfixed. We had never before heard a song like The Love of God, with which we had lived for a long time in quartets and solos and strained orchestrations and such. We had never heard anything quite like this.

copy you have there is a combination of London Philharmonic Orchestra members, some of the Melacrino strings, some of the orchestra of the Mantovani group, all mixed together, and Paul Mickelson, one of the organists for the Billy Graham Crusades, years ago conducting and arranging. This opened a brand new era of gospel music. And then when they came along, all of a sudden we found ourselves in a watershed of another kind of music, the contemporary beat. So music styles have changed through the years. I suppose if my mother were living, she would say that's very pretty, but does it obscure the message? When Bev Shea sang a while ago, you could hardly hear the organ in the background. So at that particular point, the lyrics were the message. We were taught to transmit the lyrics and let not anything get in the way. The vehicle, the treatment, the orchestrations, the background accompaniment. Because we were ministering, we weren't entertaining. We didn't want to draw people to our expertise. Let's just allow the orchestra to finish this out before we go on.

That group of musicians called the London Concert Orchestra, directed by Paul Mickelson. Tonight's program, entertainment versus or compared to ministry. It's awfully easy in the performing arts when you have a very responsive audience to go from ministering to entertaining, and all of a sudden this delicate balance is perhaps taken advantage of or approached. I was looking in a magazine of Southern gospel music and saw there a review or an editorial by J.D. Sumner, great name in gospel quartet music in the South. He said, quote, in this particular editorial, "I was up early as usual. We were coming into Branson, Missouri. On each side of the road, you had these big billboards advertising the different theaters, such as Ray Stevens Theater, Willie Nelson Theater. And I also saw a big billboard advertising the Celebration Theater. It said, Bill Gaither presents the home of gospel entertainment." J.D. Sumner went on to say, much thought was put into that sign. That billboard didn't just pop up on the highway. It cost money, and you need to get your money's worth out of it, because they put the theater up with money to make money. So they charged money to get in, so they can get money. Which brings us back to the sign, gospel entertainment. The bottom line is gospel music will minister. It will cause people to find Christ. Gospel music is a powerful tool. Jesus can use it if we let him handle it. But if we go to Branson, Missouri, and try to handle it for him with our mouths, we will mess up his business and ours. He'll make a fool out of the gospel music, the very thing we were given our talent for. If we go to Branson to preach, cry, tell about tragedies in our lives, and talk about how great our ministry is, which I call gimmicks, trust me, it won't work there. You will destroy a great opportunity to put gospel music on the front burner for a change. All you need to do is sing, no gimmicks. Let God do the ministry. Well, we'll just leave that there for a moment and let it speak for itself and turn to another publication entitled Religious Broadcasting. This is the Christian broadcaster's organ for telling about news and new developments and enterprises in gospel broadcasting with various kinds of authors. In this particular instance, we had an interview with Frank Peretti from his book, A Prophet, and he speaks about the media. A couple of items I'd like to quote him on. He said, "We're raising a whole generation to be amusement dependent and game-oriented, when they should be learning how to think, how to read, how to discourse on things, how to articulate issues and ideas." He talked about the media also, just as an example. What would be more important as a story, Donald Trump or about children starving in Ethiopia? What would be the more entertaining? Of course, the Trump story. And someone would say, well, the media should consider what is really necessary for us to know, what's really important, then cover that in more depth so we can understand better our world, our political system, and those things that are important, those things that we can actually have an influence on. But if a radio station did that, they'd probably lose ratings because they wouldn't be entertaining anymore. There's a conflict there. And it reflects on the trend in our society today toward more and more amusement dependence, which in turn affects the way the news is presented. That in turn affects the way we perceive reality, which in turn affects our gullibility. Sort of a self-defeating problem here. And even in Christian programming, there's still that subtle influence of the medium itself
that makes us amusement dependent. We'll watch it, we'll listen to it, as long as it's entertaining. It's kind of like what Sesame Street did. It taught kids their ABCs, but it also told them that in order to be worthwhile, education has to be entertaining. So in essence, we're teaching our kids now that Christianity has to be entertaining too. We've got Christian rock videos, videos coming into the Sunday school classroom, Bible Nintendo games. And so goes the quote from Mr. Peretti, and prior to that, J.D. Sumner. They just sort of set the stage for something that anyone who wants to present the gospel gets sort of mired into, especially if he or she is in the performing arts, singing, playing, entertaining, a drama, in any way transmitting meaning through a certain type of medium. Christians are entertainment-oriented now. Years ago, we couldn't get away with what is on the air right now on conservative stations. So styles have changed. Music styles certainly have had a metamorphosis. And I happen to be in the middle of that whole thing through the generation past and into this one. Meanwhile, God hasn't moved. And styles come and they go, and we'll never settle the issue of gospel music. The styles, the way they're to be sung and played. So much is involved in our past and nostalgia and the way we were brought up, our culture and so on. It's the essence of what we're trying to do. Is Christ lost in the shuffle in any of our presentations? And I include Night Sounds in this too. Each one of us, as Christian communicators, has a privilege yet an obligation to present Christ and to keep aware of the medium which we're using. Are we getting carried away with the medium and the vehicle with which we transmit this great, simple gospel? Entertainment versus ministry. What we want to do is keep Christ foremost. This is the goal of Night Sounds. I don't want to get in the way. I pray against this. So that goes for all of us in our transmission of meaning, witnessing, living before others. May Christ be high and lifted up.

there you had the Maranatha Men, the praise song Jesus' Name Above All Names. Night Psalms at hand. I'm Bill Pierce, reaching you via radio tonight. And since each program takes a different kind of form and direction in its commentary and overall communication, tonight's subtitle is Entertainment Versus or in Comparison with Ministry. The late Dr. A.W. Tozer said, "When the theatrical comes in, the spiritual goes out." Now that's a black and white statement if we ever heard it. One of the most colorful evangelists ever to come down the pike was the late Billy Sunday. At the turn of the century, there he was, swatting at booze and the devil, jumping up and down on the platform, climbing on chairs, going through histrionics, telling funny stories, etc. But there we had a great and powerful ministry. Our styles are different, aren't they? But we've got to be very careful. Who gets the credit? Who is in charge? Comic relief is something we all need, certainly at Night Sounds. We're into this. We need it because we're dealing with human emotions constantly and with stress areas and excruciating pain. I just received a letter before I came in here, a delayed letter from one of our listeners out in California who committed suicide. This letter was delivered some time later. Wasn't quite sure what to do with that one. Never received one like that. It was the note left after the fact. So, in a sense, we're dealing with this constantly on the thin edge, sort of like the police. But we don't want to lose perspective. God gave us a sense of humor. Malcolm Muggeridge once stated that if Jesus had had television available to him, he would have seen it as a temptation and wouldn't have used it. Because television might take people's attention away from what he was trying to teach. Television, the media, would emphasize his miracles and whatever was visually interesting. It would emphasize the size of the crowds that followed him. And then, of course, toward the end, it would emphasize everything they could possibly say wrong about him and his teachings. His real mission probably would totally be lost. The question was asked Frank Peretti. In what direction should Christian broadcasting be moving? He replied, quote, "One thing Christian broadcasters can do is to take command of the medium. Television or radio, but mainly TV. Don't do something just because the world system is doing it. Often we look at the world of ideas and we'll say, well, you know, the world is producing music videos, so we should do the same. We ought to look for ways to establish new standards for the medium that are our own." So, tonight we're looking into a possible problem of an imbalance between entertainment and ministry. I have to pray constantly about this. I did a television program out in Pennsylvania. They happened to have the big truck out there. This was a live hour. And before I knew it, I was into running down the ramp, big introductions over the music and the clapping, the integration of music and speech and downbeat and visual imagery, camera angles, etc. I'm not used to this. And I told the folk that I would much rather hide away in my little studio, right here, in semi-darkness, sitting with casual clothing, and talk intimately with you. Well, I'll tell you, that was quite a switch for me, and yet I found myself enjoying it somewhat, because it brought out the entertainer, whatever it is we do, that draws a response. It's a sense of control. Let us not lose
control. If we can use a certain amount of humor, let us do it asking the balance and direction of the Spirit of God. The Lord made us with a sense of humor. We need some lighter moments, but we need balance. One of the accompanists for the Billy Graham Evangelistic Crusades, who has helped us in some of our recordings, told me, he said, "You know, the organist and I, when we do concerts together, if we feel like getting the crowd on their feet screaming and hollering and clapping and jumping up and down, we'll use one of these great militant numbers and make it go louder and louder and louder until the build-up is so that they can't stand it. And that is like an old Balaban and Cats ending. It's like the 4th of July fireworks finale." Where does the emotional leave and the spiritual come in? Maybe it doesn't leave. God uses emotions. But let's not use anything as a tool of persuasion for our own advantage. Not use it for leverage. But ask the balance and the direction of the Spirit of God into the gifts He's given us.

That, of course, is the final intent of all of our ministry, whether we're pastors, Christian singers, musicians, writers, communicators of any sort, that Christ might be seen in us and we might be able to influence and persuade through the power of the Spirit of God, using our vehicle of communication and transfer of meaning for Him and His glory, to come to Him for life, just as we are, without any put on, without any histrionics or glitz, to come to Him open-hearted, open-handed. Thank you, Lord, for allowing us the privilege of representing You in the media, in public, any way we're able. Please help us to have discretion as we transfer meaning and try to reach those for Jesus Christ, in whose name we pray, amen. I want to thank you for joining me tonight in this very important issue. May He help us to have balance as we reach out to others. Our mailing address is Night Sounds, Wheaton, Illinois, 60189. Till we meet again, God bless you. Make you a blessing to others and a peaceful night.

0: This is KICY Nome. Now, by permission of the Federal Communications Commission and the International Telecommunications Union in Geneva, Switzerland, we turn our signal directionally westward into Russia and begin broadcasting the good news of the gospel in the Russian language.
1: В эфире христианская программа на радио «Голос Арктики», город Ноум, Аляска, Соединенные Штаты Америки. 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

0: With Alaska News, I'm Patty Burchill. The price of North Slope crude oil topped $100 per barrel on Wednesday, crossing that mark for the first time since June, according to figures published by the Alaska Department of Revenue. Though the rising cost of diesel, heating oil, and gasoline is hitting individual Alaskans hard, the high cost of crude oil caused by the Iran war continues to increase the amount of money available for services and permanent fund dividends in Alaska. Preliminary figures, published August 31st, show the state earned just under $7 billion in general purpose revenue during fiscal year 2026, which ended June 30th. The new figure is more than $500 million above prediction from March, which itself was another $500 million higher than a prediction from last fall. This spring, legislators and Governor Mike Dunleavy approved $6.4 billion in general purpose spending on services and this year's permanent fund dividend. They also made plans for what would happen if more money was available, and those plans are now being executed. The wartime windfall means another $128 million for permanent fund dividends, enough to raise this year's payment to $1,200 per recipient. Those payments will start October 1st. It also means an extra $115 million for local school districts and $15 million more for the state's bulk fuel loan program, which fronts local governments the money needed to buy fuel for the winter. After that spending, more than $341 million was left over for a deposit into the state's statutory budget reserve, a savings account that can be accessed with a majority vote of the state House and Senate and the assent of the governor. And the Alaska Volcano Observatory on Tuesday lowered the alert level for Kuprinov Volcano on the Alaska Peninsula after weeks of declining activity at the remote peak. Kuprinov has not erupted in about 570,000 years, but in May, the observatory raised its alert level after detecting a growing number of nearby earthquakes and detecting significant amounts of sulfur dioxide, a chemical associated with magma moving beneath volcanoes. Since May, the number of earthquakes has declined and the amount of sulfur dioxide has declined to normal background levels, the observatory said in a statement. Kuprinov isn't normally monitored by the observatory, and Tuesday's downgrade now labels it unassigned. The observatory lacks the funding and resources to continuously monitor all of Alaska's active volcanoes. The observatory, a collaboration between state and federal officials, monitors the state's volcanoes for activity that could affect residents, travelers, and aircraft. And that's Alaska News.
1: With Sports Shorts, I'm Cody. In some football news, the San Francisco 49ers enjoyed every moment of their week-long Australian adventure. They gradually adjusted their body clocks, enjoyed Melbourne's sights and tastes, and then they dominated a division rival in the NFL's first regular season game, Down Under. The LA Rams only boomeranged in 28 hours before kickoff, and they flew back out with their Super Bowl aspirations in disarray after getting thrashed in a historic season opener. Mike Evans, DeMarcus Robinson, and Deebo Samuel caught touchdown passes from Brock Purdy, and the Niners routed the Rams 27-7. The season will really get going on Sunday with 13 games starting in the morning and going through the afternoon. And that's Sports Shorts.
0: Here's Western Alaska's weather outlook from KICY AM 850. For eastern Norton Sound and the Nulato Hills, including Unalakleet and Koyuk, the high surf advisory remains in effect until 10 o'clock this evening. Today, numerous showers this morning, then scattered showers this afternoon. Highs in the mid-50s, southwest winds to 30 miles an hour. And tonight, mostly cloudy. Isolated showers this evening, then scattered showers after midnight. Lows in the mid-40s, southwest winds to 25 miles an hour. For St. Lawrence Island, including Gamble and Savunga, mostly cloudy today. Scattered showers this morning, then isolated showers this afternoon. Highs in the lower 50s, southwest winds to 30 miles an hour. And tonight, mostly cloudy. Isolated showers this evening, then scattered showers after midnight. Lows in the mid-40s, southwest winds to 30 miles an hour. For the Bering Strait coast, including Brevig Mission and Shishmaref, there's a high surf advisory in effect until 10 o'clock this evening. For today, cloudy, numerous showers this morning, highs in the upper 40s, southwest winds to 35 miles an hour. And tonight, mostly cloudy with scattered showers, lows in the mid-40s, southwest winds to 35 miles an hour. for the Yukon Delta coast, including Nunam-Iqua and Kotlik. The high surf advisory remains in effect until 10 o'clock this evening. Today, cloudy, numerous showers this morning, then isolated showers this afternoon. Highs in the mid-50s, southwest winds to 30 miles an hour, decreasing to 20 miles an hour this afternoon. And tonight, mostly cloudy, isolated showers this evening, lows in the mid-40s, southwest winds around 15 miles an hour. For the lower Yukon River, including St. Mary's and Marshall, showers this morning, then scattered showers this afternoon. Highs in the mid-50s, southwest winds to 25 miles an hour. And tonight, mostly cloudy, scattered showers this evening, lows in the lower 40s, southwest winds to 15 miles an hour. For the Kuskokwim Delta, including Bethel and lower Kalskag, rain this morning, then a chance of rain this afternoon. Patchy fog this morning, highs in the mid-50s, south winds to 30 miles an hour, gusting to 45 miles an hour, decreasing to 35 mile an hour gusts this afternoon. And tonight, mostly cloudy, a chance of rain this evening, patchy fog after midnight, lows in the mid-40s, southwest winds to 20 miles an hour. And for the southern Seward Peninsula coast, including Nome and Dexter, the high surf advisory remains in effect until 10 o'clock this evening. Today, showers this morning, then scattered showers this afternoon. Highs in the mid-50s, southwest winds to 30 miles an hour. And tonight, cloudy with scattered showers, lows in the mid-40s, southwest winds to 25 miles an hour. I'm Patty Burchill. That's the weather forecast from KICY, AM 850.

morning. It is the Breakfast Club on KICY AM 850. It's Friday. It is the end of a good week that started with Labor Day and is ending with the 25th anniversary of the World Trade Center.

households and village residents as well. 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You don't have to worry about it. If you are a landlord or a tenant, you'll need to fill out a landlord-tenant agreement signed by both you and your landlord, and the deadline to turn those in is 5 o'clock today. And if you have questions about how things are going to work in the villages, talk to your utility provider. 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And the Nome Preschool Association's online dessert and literacy auction will be held tomorrow on Zephy. 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They're going to be serving cream of wheat for breakfast. 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I had cream of wheat for breakfast. 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The XYZ Senior Center today is serving salmon patties with French fries, carrots, broccoli, and a dinner roll. Here's Ryan Stevenson. This I Know. It's 7:14 here on The Breakfast Club.

The sun will rise this morning at 8:13. It will set this evening at 9:40, giving us 13 hours, 27 minutes of daylight today. That's a loss of 6 minutes, 33 seconds over yesterday. Taking a look at our high and low temperatures for yesterday, another day when it didn't really vary much. Our high was 51, our low was 49. And those happened within a few hours of each other, so it was pretty much about 50 degrees all day yesterday. 49 at 7:46 last night. That was the low temperature, and then the high of 51. We actually were there at a minute before midnight last night, so kind of interesting. Right on target for our normal high. We're about 9 degrees above normal for the low. Interestingly enough, a year ago, our low temperature was 32, so much more chilly last September 11th. Taking a look at high and low temperature records, the record for yesterday was 65 degrees set in 1929. The record for today, 71 degrees set in 1979. That was warm. The record low for yesterday was set back in 1914, 1927, and 1936 at 24 degrees. Record low for today, also in 1914, 2 days in a row, the record low for today, 25 degrees. Our normal values drop a degree again, at least in the normal lows. Normal for today, 51 for the high, 39 for the low. We'll be above that today, at least for the low value. But we did get some rain yesterday, about a third of an inch, and we're still above normal for the year. There you go. So, we have some folks celebrating today. Birthdays on this September 11th. Very happy birthday to Ian Jones, Jameson Rose, and Orlin Glogergan. And if it's your birthday, this goes out to you as well.

Our verse from God's Word today comes from Psalm 121, verses 1 and 2. I lift up my eyes to the mountains. Where does my help come from? My help comes from the Lord, the Maker of heaven and earth. That's Psalm 121, verses 1 and 2, from the New International Version of the Bible. Here's Phillips and Banks. I've seen what it can do. It's 7:20 here on The Breakfast Club.

0: What we need to address is the widespread availability of guns.
1: Yes, they will pay more in taxes.
2: Gun control, higher taxes, socialism. That's Alexandria Ocasio-Cortez and Bernie Sanders. And Bill Hill helped put his money behind both of them. Hill calls himself independent, but the records speak for themselves. Bill Hill donated to AOC. Bill Hill donated to Bernie Sanders. Politicians who support more gun control, higher taxes, and a socialist agenda. That's what Bill Hill chose to support. Socialism. Bill Hill is buying it. Alaska shouldn't. Nick Begich has a different record. Nick Begich is cutting taxes for working Alaskans. He helped boost Alaska's share of...
3: The more we learn about Dan Sullivan, the worse it gets. 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Sullivan sided with the trawl fleet, gutting protections for small boat fishermen, and refusing to back efforts to limit bycatch. So it's no surprise that he got hundreds of thousands of dollars from big factory trawlers, the same Seattle executives destroying Alaska fisheries. Now we know that Sullivan was even invested in a foreign farmed salmon company, the biggest competitor to Alaska wild salmon in the world. When he sold the stock off, Sullivan made thousands of dollars for himself. And then he broke Congress's insider trading law, hiding the trade for months. Dan Sullivan keeps working for himself, and it costs Alaska way too much.
4: I'm Mary Peltola. I'm running for U.S. Senate, and I approve this message.
3: Paid for by Alaskans for Mary.
5: 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To the Norton Sound region from the Seward Peninsula Lutheran Ministries Association, the Fall Lutheran Conference will be held this weekend, today through Sunday, in Teller. The theme song is Where the Roses Never Fade. Theme verse will be Psalm 103, 15, and 16. All are welcome to attend. Once again, to the Norton Sound region from the Seward Peninsula Lutheran Ministries Association, the Fall Lutheran Conference will be held this weekend, today through Sunday, in Teller. The theme song is Where the Roses Never Fade. Theme verse will be Psalm 103, 15, and 16. All are welcome to attend. And if you have a personal message you'd like us to send for you, give us a call, 1-800-478-5429 or 907-443-2213. You can also send an email to office@kicy.org. And we'll get your Ptarmigan Telegraph message on the air. Here's a group called Valor. The song's called Lay It Down. This will take us to the news, the weather, storybook room, and then it's Friday. We've got the riddle machine coming your way. Stay tuned.

0: From the Christian News Radio Network, I'm Jim Miller. Utah campus where conservative activist Charlie Kirk was assassinated exactly a year ago yesterday held a memorial. Turning Point USA said a deliberate act of remembrance took place last night at Utah Valley University in Orem. A counter protest by the school Students for a Democratic Society chapter was also planned. The suspect charged with assassinating him, Tyler Robinson, is set to go on trial for murder. A report on existing home sales for August released yesterday showed a 2% drop month over month, lowest reading since June of last year. Market analyst Doug Flynn tells News Nation that there's a major reason for the dropping sales.
1: Mortgage rates are bumping back up to 7%. So this becomes an affordability issue because you combine that with the high prices, and then buyers are just a little bit scared, I guess, to have that large monthly payment.
0: Flynn says persistent inflation makes it much more likely the Fed will raise interest rates in the future. More news coming up. Right now, here's a word from our sponsor.
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0: Lindsey Clancy's lawyers still seeking a not guilty verdict. In a new motion, Kevin Reddington calling for a finding of not guilty by reason of lack of criminal responsibility after the judge in the case declared a mistrial last week. Reddington insists one juror did not follow the law. Clancy admitted to killing her three children, but pled not guilty by reason of insanity. Anthropic yesterday said it caught some suspicious scientists using its AI models to build potential bioweapons. News Nation's Elizabeth Vargas.
4: That is one of just many bombshells in the artificial intelligence company's report that came out today on ways its technology is being abused by bad actors, including countries like China, Russia, and Iran. One case involved a researcher trying to create new forms of a highly contagious bird flu. In another case, apparently linked to a foreign government, a scientist tried to use Anthropic's Claude chatbot to make dangerous chemical agents.
0: The report by the AI startup was published 2 days after one of its researchers announced he's resigning over concerns that Anthropic and its competitors are not acting responsibly in AI development. President Trump will be at the Pentagon today for a 9-1-1 observance ceremony marking 25 years since the attacks. From Christian News Radio Network, I'm Joe Miller. To hear this and other reports on demand, visit ChristianNewsRadio.org.
5: With Alaska News, I'm Patty Burchill. The price of North Slope crude oil topped $100 per barrel on Wednesday, crossing that mark for the first time since June, according to figures published by the Alaska Department of Revenue. Though the rising cost of diesel, heating oil, and gasoline is hitting individual Alaskans hard, the high cost of crude oil caused by the Iran war continues to increase the amount of money available for services and permanent fund dividends in Alaska. Preliminary figures, published August 31st, show the state earned just under $7 billion in general purpose revenue during fiscal year 2026, which ended June 30th. The new figure is more than $500 million above prediction from March, which itself was another $500 million higher than a prediction from last fall. This spring, legislators and Governor Mike Dunleavy approved $6.4 billion in general purpose spending on services and this year's permanent fund dividend. They also made plans for what would happen if more money was available, and those plans are now being executed. The wartime windfall means another $128 million for permanent fund dividends, enough to raise this year's payment to $1,200 per recipient. Those payments will start October 1st. It also means an extra $115 million for local school districts and $15 million more for the state's bulk fuel loan program, which fronts local governments the money needed to buy fuel for the winter. After that spending, more than $341 million was left over for a deposit into the state's statutory budget reserve, a savings account that can be accessed with a majority vote of the state House and Senate and the assent of the governor. And the Alaska Volcano Observatory on Tuesday lowered the alert level for Kuprinoff Volcano on the Alaska Peninsula after weeks of declining activity at the remote peak. Kuprinoff has not erupted in about 570,000 years, but in May, the observatory raised its alert level after detecting a growing number of nearby earthquakes and detecting significant amounts of sulfur dioxide, a chemical associated with magma moving beneath volcanoes. Since May, the number of earthquakes has declined and the amount of sulfur dioxide has declined to normal background levels, the observatory said in a statement. Kuprianov isn't normally monitored by the observatory, and Tuesday's downgrade now labels it unassigned. The observatory lacks the funding and resources to continuously monitor all of Alaska's active volcanoes. The observatory, a collaboration between state and federal officials, monitors the state's volcanoes for activity that could affect residents, travelers, and aircraft. And that's Alaska News.
0: With Sports Shorts, I'm Cody. In some football news, the San Francisco 49ers enjoyed every moment of their week-long Australian adventure. They gradually adjusted their body clocks, enjoyed Melbourne's sights and tastes, and then they dominated a division rival in the NFL's first regular season game, Down Under. The LA Rams only boomeranged in 28 hours before kickoff, and they flew back out with their Super Bowl aspirations in disarray after getting thrashed in a historic season opener. Mike Evans, DeMarcus Robinson, and Deebo Samuel caught touchdown passes from Brock Purdy, and the Niners routed the Rams 27-7. The season will really get going on Sunday with 13 games starting in the morning and going through the afternoon. And that's Sports Shorts.
5: Here's the fast forecast from KICY AM 850. For eastern Norton Sound and the Nulato Hills, the high surf advisory remains in effect until 10 o'clock this evening. Today, numerous showers this morning, then scattered showers this afternoon. Highs in the mid-50s, southwest winds to 30 miles an hour. For St. Lawrence Island, mostly cloudy, scattered showers this morning, then isolated showers this afternoon. Highs in the lower 50s, southwest winds to 30 miles an hour. For the Bering Strait coast, the high surf advisory remains in effect until 10 o'clock this evening. Today, cloudy, numerous showers this morning. Highs in the upper 40s, southwest winds to 35 miles an hour. For the Yukon Delta coast, the high surf advisory remains in effect until 10 o'clock this evening. Today, cloudy, numerous showers this morning, then isolated showers this afternoon. Highs in the mid-50s. Southwest winds to 30 miles an hour, decreasing to 20 miles an hour this afternoon. For the lower Yukon River, showers this morning, then scattered showers this afternoon. Highs in the mid-50s, southwest winds to 25 miles an hour. For the Kuskokwim Delta, rain this morning, then a chance of rain this afternoon. Patchy fog this morning, highs in the mid-50s, south winds to 30 miles an hour, gusts up to 45 miles an hour, decreasing to 35 mile an hour gusts this afternoon. And for the Southern Seward Peninsula coast, the high surf advisory remains in effect until 10 o'clock this evening. Today, showers this morning, then scattered showers this afternoon. Highs in the mid-50s, southwest winds to 30 miles an hour. We'll have the extended forecast in about a half an hour here on KICY AM 850.
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7: Hello there. I have 30,000 black and white spines in my coat that warn all critters to keep their distance. Know who I am?
8: Sure. You're a porcupine.
7: I sure am.
8: And isn't your name Percy?
7: It is indeed, Uncle Bob.
8: Well, Percy Porcupine, welcome to Nature Corner.
7: Well, thank you so much, my friend.
8: Nearly all the kids have seen you, Percy, either at the zoo or in a coloring book, but a few know why you're named a porcupine.
7: Porcupine is a French word.
8: Oh, really? Say it.
7: Porc de spine.
8: Sounds close to our English pronunciation. What does it mean?
7: Porc is a French word that means pig. De spine means thorny.
8: So your name Porcupine really means thorny pig.
7: Quilly pig.
8: Spiny pig.
7: Only one problem.
8: What's that?
7: I am not a pig.
8: What are you?
7: A rodent.
8: Ooh, like a beaver.
7: Or a squirrel.
8: I see, rodents nibble and chew on wood, don't they?
7: We have to.
8: Why?
7: Two reasons. For my food and to wear down my large bottom teeth.
8: Why do you have to file them down?
7: Because they're constantly growing, Uncle Bob.
8: Oh.
7: And if I don't file them down by chewing on wood or bone, the two big front teeth will grow long and pierce holes in the roof of my mouth up into my skull and brain and kill me.
8: Uh-oh. And that'd be the end of Percy Porcupine.
7: And my intelligent creator knew it. That's why he put a very strong desire in my genes. It makes me want to gnaw.
8: To chew?
7: Yes.
8: Before you tell us more about yourself, Percy, tell us where you make your home.
7: I live in northern Michigan. Yay, Michigan!
8: And do you have relatives living in any other state?
7: Oh my, yes. All the way from northern Alaska, clear across the USA into Newfoundland, Canada, and then south all the way to northern Mexico.
8: Oh, okay. Is that why you're called a North American porcupine?
7: It is indeed. And that singles me out from the 8 other types or species of porcupines worldwide.
8: Didn't know there were that many. Tell the kids how large you are, Percy.
7: From the tip of my nose to the end of my tail, I am 42 inches long.
8: And how many quills in that 3.5 feet of you?
7: 30,000, Uncle Bob.
8: Whoa! You've got a lot of those in your tail, don't you?
7: Sure do. My 10-inch-long tail is my weapon that I swish in a coyote or bobcat's face when he attempts to catch me for dinner.
8: Kids and I want you to tell us more about your quills and how you protect yourself in a couple of minutes. But first, describe your body a little more.
7: Okay, I weigh 15 pounds.
8: Big guy.
7: Yes, a robust body.
8: But small ears.
7: But the master designer gave me excellent hearing.
8: Good for you. What about your other senses?
7: Smell is very, very keen.
8: Eyesight?
7: So-so. Not the greatest, Uncle Bob.
8: Maybe you need glasses, Percy.
7: Probably, but I don't know anybody who sells them to fit me.
8: I notice your legs are quite short.
7: Oh, yes. Not a good runner, but a super climber.
8: Looking at your feet, I can see those sharp claws.
7: Yes, Christ the Creator gave me big feet, sharp claws, and little nubbles on the bottoms of my soles.
8: Nubbles?
7: Yes, that's a high-tech, non-slip tread.
8: Oh, that's a neat design.
7: That shows the master designer meant for me to climb.
8: And that you do. What's your favorite tree?
7: All depends what season it is.
8: All right, how about winter?
7: Hemlocks and white pine have such tasty needles, twigs, and bark. That's all that I eat during the winter months.
8: They're evergreens.
7: That's right. In spring and summer, my favorite trees for food are basswoods. In autumn, nothing like red oak.
8: Why do you have favorite trees for each season, Percy?
7: Well, I've tested all the trees in the forest, and I find the trees I just mentioned most flavorful at a special time of the year.
8: How about that? Do you damage some of those trees?
7: Next question, please.
8: Percy.
7: Yes, I do. Especially white pine trees. In the winter months, like I said, that's all I eat.
8: Well, how much of the bark do you eat?
7: I'll eat the bark just above the snow, all the way up the trunk of the tree.
8: Uh-oh, spaghetti-o.
7: And trees, I do that too. Will die, yeah.
8: The kids want to know if you eat anything other than bark, twigs, and leaves.
7: Oh, yes, in the summer months, I love flowers, seeds, berries, nuts, and roots.
8: Is it true you like anything that has salt in it, too?
7: Sure, things like canoe paddles, saddles, wooden tools, and furniture.
8: Oh, I didn't know these things had salt in them, Percy.
7: Oh, positively. Anything you people touch when you sweat has your salt in it.
8: I see. That's why you like canoe paddles.
7: Right. Paddling a canoe makes you sweat, and so does riding a horse.
8: That's why you like to eat saddles.
7: Both you and the horse sweat, and your salts are on the saddle.
8: Interesting.
7: That's also why I love deer antlers that are lying on the ground.
8: Well, I didn't know they had salt in them.
7: Oh, yes. Plus special minerals my body needs.
8: You can actually eat hard deer antlers?
7: No problem. I have strong, sharp, beaver-like teeth. See?
8: Ooh, they're orange.
7: Don't lecture me on the color. I've brushed and brushed and brushed them, and I can't get them white like yours.
8: No problem. Obviously, yours were designed that color, Percy Porcupine.
7: Thank you, thank you. So you see, the intelligent creator god designed everything that falls to the ground to be used.
8: Like antlers that fall from the head of a deer.
7: And bones from a dead animal, too. They're full of minerals that I need.
8: Whoa, you must have a special stomach to be able to digest things like bark and twigs, wooden canoe paddles, leather from saddles, and antlers and bones.
7: You said it right there, Uncle Bob. The Lord Jesus Christ, my wise maker, engineered my digestive tract to be very long for a critter my size.
8: And just how long is your digestive tract?
7: 28 feet long.
8: 28 feet?
7: Yeah, man. And I'm only 3.5 feet long from the tip of my tail to my nose.
8: Explain this 28-foot-long digestive tract.
7: Well, 14 feet of it is small intestine that has a lot of special bacteria in it.
8: What kind of bacteria?
7: Living bacteria.
8: Explain that.
7: They're tiny one-celled creatures that you'd need a microscope to see.
8: Oh. Well, what are they doing there?
7: The Lord of Creation put them there to digest all of the wood and the leaves that I eat.
8: Okay, I understand it now. The wood and the leaves are full of cellulose, and your body cannot digest cellulose. But these little creatures can.
7: Right. Without these millions of tiny one-celled creatures in my small intestines, all the food I would eat would not help me. I would starve to death.
8: 'Cause like you said, they digest your food.
7: You've got it. Their tiny one-celled bodies eat the cellulose in the wood and the leaves, digest it, and give off a liquid.
8: And let me guess, Percy Porcupine, then your small intestine absorbs that liquid.
7: Right on target.
8: Ooh, what a high-tech digestive tract.
7: What a high-tech creator Christ is.
8: Really? Tell the kids about your home.
7: I've had several, underneath a rock pile or in hollow trees.
8: Hmm. Are you nocturnal or diurnal?
7: Nocturnal. I'm like the stars. I come out at night.
8: And then after you come out, you head for a tree, right?
7: Yes. During a good night of feasting, I'll chow down 1 pound of food. Like I said, in the winter months, that's usually 100% bark and a few pine needles.
8: And speaking of needles, Percy, tell me about yours.
7: My quills?
8: Yes.
7: The average porcupine has about 30,000 quills, Uncle Bob.
8: Wow.
7: The longest ones are about 3 inches long, and they're black and white.
8: And every kid on the block knows they're for your defense.
7: I'm glad you said defense, because a porcupine never, never, never starts a fight.
8: You only defend yourself, right?
7: So I don't get eaten. Yeah, Ma.
8: Okay. Girls and boys want to know, do your quills completely cover your body?
7: No, no. Let me whisper this to you.
8: Okay, go ahead. But careful you don't jab me with one of those quills.
7: I do not have quills on my belly.
8: No quills on your tummy, huh?
7: Right. That makes me vulnerable to the bobcat and coyote.
8: Leaves you open to attack.
7: That's right. See, a bobcat and coyote try to tip me over on my back so they can attack me on my stomach. But I do my best to not let that happen, Uncle Bob.
8: Explain to the kids what happens the minute you know a critter is ready to attack you.
7: Christ, my creator put special muscles in my skin that immediately cause my quills to stand up straight.
8: That would make you look a lot larger, wouldn't it?
7: Oh, yeah. That's my intention. Make the bobcat think, whoa, that guy's bigger than I thought.
8: If the bobcat still comes at you, what's next?
7: I'll turn my rump straight toward him and swish my tail back and forth.
8: Kids want to know if you can throw your quills.
7: No, no, no, no, no, never. The bobcat must come in contact with my tail. Immediately, the quills that touch the cat are released from my tail.
8: How does that work?
7: The master designer attached the quills to my tail very loosely.
8: Oh, I see. So it doesn't take much for them to slip out of their sockets.
7: Right. And especially so when the ends of my quills swish against the bobcat.
8: Explain that.
7: Well, my wise maker put thousands of tiny barbs or hooks on the end of each quill.
8: Oh, so once the quill comes in contact with an animal, it sticks in him.
7: It hooks him like a fish hook. And all I have to do is swish my tail to the side and the quill comes right out of me.
8: Can the bobcat scratch the quill out of his face?
7: No, it's hooked in his skin, and because of the thousands of barbs on it, the quill works its way deeper into his flesh every time he moves.
8: Ooh, that could be very dangerous for the cat. Where will the quill end?
7: Against his bony skull, if he's fortunate, Uncle Bob.
8: Hmm.
7: Or it could keep moving inward and pierce into his brain.
8: And that would spell the end for the bobcat.
7: Sorry to say it would, yes.
8: Tell the kids and me about the baby porcupines.
7: There's only one per year.
8: Oh.
7: The baby needs 210 days to grow inside Mama Porcupine's tummy before he's born.
8: Well, that's a long wait to come into the world. I can see why she only has one baby a year.
7: Right. When the baby is born, he weighs 1 pound. He's well developed. He can walk. His eyes are open. And he has soft quills.
8: I'm glad for that.
7: Yeah. Easier on Mama when he's born.
8: How long will he drink Mama's milk?
7: For 2 weeks. And then he eats what the rest of his family eats.
8: Bark and leaves.
7: You got it, Uncle Bob.
8: Oh, boy. Percy, with a porcupine family having just one baby a year, I guess there's no worry of a population explosion, right?
7: Oh, you've got that scoped out, Uncle Bob. You see, the Lord knew one baby per family per year would be great plenty.
8: I'm really not sure what you're saying there.
7: Well, with a porcupine's special quill protection, not many of us are killed.
8: Okay.
7: Plus, the life expectancy of us porcupines is 15 years.
8: Oh.
7: I'm 8 now, so I've got a lot of my life ahead of me.
8: So that's why the master designer let the little baby spend so much time growing in Mama's tummy before he was born.
7: Yep, 210 days. Much, much longer than most animals my size.
8: Percy, the North American porcupine, you're a sharp fellow. Thanks for being my guest today.
7: So happy to be just that, Uncle Bob. Kids, we porcupines know the Creator's plan for our lives. Do you know His plan for yours? Get the point?

If you're saved, how much do you know about God's will? Well, let's see. Romans chapter 12, verse 2 says, God's will is good, it's pleasing, and it's perfect. That's what God thinks about His will for your life. Now, how do you find out His wonderful plan for your life? Go back to verse 2, Romans chapter 12. As a believer in the Lord Jesus, don't let the world around you squeeze you into its own mold. Instead, let God remold your mind from within. Then you'll know what God's will is, His good, His pleasing, His perfect will.

0: Okay, Uncle Bob, leaving you with that from Romans chapter 12. Have a wonderful day.
1: Mary Peltola was a do-nothing congresswoman. She missed 20% of her votes and failed to pass a single bill into law when her lower 48 Liberal Party bosses demanded that she oppose her own bill on expanding Alaska oil production. Mary Peltola cut and ran on our energy workers. She sold Alaska out. Here's Congressman Pete Stauber from Minnesota with the real story on Mary Peltola.
2: I served with Mary Peltola. She didn't show up for work and didn't get one bill signed into law. Worse, Peltola sponsored a bill to increase Alaska oil production, but her Liberal Party bosses objected, so she voted against her own bill and told other liberals to do the same. I've never seen a member of Congress sell out their state like this. I had to carry the bill across the finish line. Mary Peltola sided with DC liberals instead of Alaska.
3: I'm Dan Sullivan, candidate for U.S. Senate, and I approve this message. 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
1: Go to putalaskafirst.org. 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

It is time for the Riddle Machine here on The Breakfast Club. I'm going to ask a silly dad joke, and if you know the correct answer, you can give me a call, 1-800-478-5429 or 907-443-2213. First caller with the correct answer will win a prize from our prize closet. We've got KICY beanies. It's getting cold out there. We've got KICY ball caps. We've got coffee mugs, solar-powered radios, pocket knives. We've got a few T-shirts. We're running low on our sizes, but we do have some T-shirts available as well. So your choice of something from our prize closet if you are the first caller with the correct answer. 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In honor of the upcoming, baseball season is winding down, coming into the playoffs in a few weeks, and then the World Series. We got a baseball question today. What animal is always at a baseball game? What animal, silly answer, is always at a baseball game? If you know the answer, 1-800-478-5429 or 907-443-2213. What animal is always at a baseball game? Taking us to the top of the hour, it's Johnny and Darlene Ulack in the Suite By and By. What animal is always at a baseball game? Give me a call if you know the answer. It's here on the Riddle Machine.

0: With Alaska News, I'm Patty Burchill. The price of North Slope crude oil topped $100 per barrel on Wednesday, crossing that mark for the first time since June, according to figures published by the Alaska Department of Revenue. Though the rising cost of diesel, heating oil, and gasoline is hitting individual Alaskans hard, the high cost of crude oil caused by the Iran war continues to increase the amount of money available for services and permanent fund dividends in Alaska. Preliminary figures, published August 31st, show the state earned just under $7 billion in general purpose revenue during fiscal year 2026, which ended June 30th. The new figure is more than $500 million above prediction from March, which itself was another $500 million higher than a prediction from last fall. This spring, legislators and Governor Mike Dunleavy approved $6.4 billion in general purpose spending on services and this year's permanent fund dividend. They also made plans for what would happen if more money was available, and those plans are now being executed. The wartime windfall means another $128 million for permanent fund dividends, enough to raise this year's payment to $1,200 per recipient. Those payments will start October 1st. It also means an extra $115 million for local school districts and $15 million more for the state's bulk fuel loan program, which fronts local governments the money needed to buy fuel for the winter. After that spending, more than $341 million was left over for a deposit into the state's statutory budget reserve, a savings account that can be accessed with a majority vote of the state House and Senate and the assent of the governor. And the Alaska Volcano Observatory on Tuesday lowered the alert level for Kuprinoff Volcano on the Alaska Peninsula after weeks of declining activity at the remote peak. Kuprinoff has not erupted in about 570,000 years, but in May, the observatory raised its alert level after detecting a growing number of nearby earthquakes and detecting significant amounts of sulfur dioxide, a chemical associated with magma moving beneath volcanoes. Since May, the number of earthquakes has declined and the amount of sulfur dioxide has declined to normal background levels, the observatory said in a statement. Kuprinoff isn't normally monitored by the observatory, and Tuesday's downgrade now labels it unassigned. The observatory lacks the funding and resources to continuously monitor all of Alaska's active volcanoes. The observatory, a collaboration between state and federal officials, monitors the state's volcanoes for activity that could affect residents, travelers, and aircraft. And that's Alaska News.
1: With Sports Shorts, I'm Cody. In some football news, the San Francisco 49ers enjoyed every moment of their week-long Australian adventure. They gradually adjusted their body clocks, enjoyed Melbourne's sights and tastes, and then they dominated a division rival in the NFL's first regular season game, Down Under. The LA Rams only boomeranged in 28 hours before kickoff, and they flew back out with their Super Bowl aspirations in disarray after getting thrashed in a historic season opener. Mike Evans, DeMarcus Robinson, and Deebo Samuel caught touchdown passes from Brock Purdy, and the Niners routed the Rams 27-7. The season will really get going on Sunday with 13 games starting in the morning and going through the afternoon. And that's Sports Shorts.
0: Here's Western Alaska's weather outlook from KICY AM 850. For eastern Norton Sound and the Nulato Hills, including Unalakleet and Koyuk, the high surf advisory remains in effect until 10 o'clock this evening. Today, numerous showers this morning, then scattered showers this afternoon. Highs in the mid-50s, southwest winds to 30 miles an hour. And tonight, mostly cloudy. Isolated showers this evening, then scattered showers after midnight. Lows in the mid-40s, southwest winds to 25 miles an hour. For St. Lawrence Island, including Gamble and Savunga, mostly cloudy today. Scattered showers this morning, then isolated showers this afternoon. Highs in the lower 50s, southwest winds to 30 miles an hour. And tonight, mostly cloudy. Isolated showers this evening, then scattered showers after midnight. Lows in the mid-40s, southwest winds to 30 miles an hour. For the Bering Strait coast, including Brevig Mission and Shishmaref, there's a high surf advisory in effect until 10 o'clock this evening. For today, cloudy, numerous showers this morning, highs in the upper 40s, southwest winds to 35 miles an hour. And tonight, mostly cloudy with scattered showers, lows in the mid-40s, southwest winds to 35 miles an hour. For the Yukon Delta coast, including Nunam-Iqua and Kotlik, The high surf advisory remains in effect until 10 o'clock this evening. Today, cloudy, numerous showers this morning, then isolated showers this afternoon. Highs in the mid-50s, southwest winds to 30 miles an hour, decreasing to 20 miles an hour this afternoon. And tonight, mostly cloudy, isolated showers this evening, lows in the mid-40s, southwest winds around 15 miles an hour. For the lower Yukon River, including St. Mary's and Marshall, showers this morning, then scattered showers this afternoon. Highs in the mid-50s, southwest winds to 25 miles an hour. And tonight, mostly cloudy, scattered showers this evening, lows in the lower 40s, southwest winds to 15 miles an hour. For the Kuskokwim Delta, including Bethel and lower Kalskag, rain this morning, then a chance of rain this afternoon. Patchy fog this morning, highs in the mid-50s, south winds to 30 miles an hour, gusting to 45 miles an hour, decreasing to 35 mile an hour gusts this afternoon. And tonight, mostly cloudy, a chance of rain this evening, patchy fog after midnight, lows in the mid-40s, southwest winds to 20 miles an hour. And for the southern Seward Peninsula coast, including Nome and Dexter, the high surf advisory remains in effect until 10 o'clock this evening. Today, showers this morning, then scattered showers this afternoon. Highs in the mid-50s, southwest winds to 30 miles an hour. And tonight, cloudy with scattered showers, lows in the mid-40s, southwest winds to 25 miles an hour. I'm Patty Burchill. That's the weather forecast from KICY. AM 850.

morning. It is Friday. That was Robert Sheldon with Looking for a City. This is the Breakfast Club on KICY AM 850, and we just played the Riddle Machine before the top of the hour. I gotta say, I got calls from places that I don't normally hear from, and I am so grateful to those of you who are choosing to call in from places like Hooper Bay, Unalakleet, and Scammon Bay. In fact, our winner is from Scammon Bay. John, I'm sorry if I mispronounce your last name. I'm going to give it a shot. John Utryuk from Scammon Bay, who was the first caller with the correct answer. He knew that the animal that is always at a baseball game is, of course, a bat. And for his correct answer, we're sending him a solar-powered radio. Congratulations to John of Scammon Bay. Had a couple callers from Scammon, a couple from Hooper, a couple from Unalakleet. Thanks for doing that. Well, we've got some things happening around town today. A couple deadlines. First deadline, the NSADC's special energy subsidy is available to Nome households and village households. If you have questions about your eligibility in the villages, you can contact your village utility office and see what's going to happen with that, or just the city. Here in Nome, if you have questions about your eligibility, you can call Nome Joint Utility System Customer Service at 907-443-6310. And landlord-tenant agreement forms are due today. So that's just the deadline you need to know about for that. If you have a utility account here in Nome, it's automatically going to be attributed to that.

Lunch menus today at our schools. It's really easy. Yeah, it's Pizza Friday. Bering Strait School District, BSSD, is going to be serving pizza with green beans, pears, and a cookie. And Nome Public Schools, it's your choice of a pepperoni or a cheese pizza, along with green beans, the garden bar, fruit, and milk. The XYZ Senior Center today is serving salmon patties with French fries, carrots, broccoli, and a dinner roll. Here's Paid in Full. This is What Victory. It's 8:13 here on The Breakfast Club.

Well, the sun rose just about 3 minutes ago at 8:13. It will set at 9:40 this evening, giving us 13 hours, 27 minutes of daylight. That's a loss of 6 minutes, 33 seconds over yesterday. And, it's still pretty dark out there here in Nome. We've got some pretty thick cloud cover rain going on, and so it's... It's not really bright at all right now, but that's okay. The sun is up. Taking a look at our high and low temperatures for yesterday. High temperature was 51, low temperature was 49. That cloud cover keeping what little heat we have in all day long, and not much of a temperature variance there. Normal values for the day, 51 for the high, 40 for the low. That changes today. 51 is still the normal high, but our normal low for today is 39. We're going to be well above that today, just like we were yesterday.

0: It's about 50 degrees in Nome right now, and it didn't get much lower than that overnight. Record temperatures for today. Back in 1979, it was 71 degrees, and that is the record high for September 11th. The record low was set back in 1914 at 25. Pretty much all week, we've had a record low of 25 degrees. Yesterday was 24 below, but back up to 25 below now. It just seems to be that's as low as it's getting this first week of September, but not anywhere close to that here this year. We have some people celebrating birthdays today. I want to wish a very happy September 11th birthday to Ian Jones, Jameson Rose, and Orland Glogergan. And if it's your birthday, this goes out to you as well.
1: Happy.

Our verse from God's Word today comes from Psalm 121, verses 1 and 2. I lift up my eyes to the mountains. Where does my help come from? My help comes from the Lord, maker of heaven and earth. That's Psalm 121, verses 1 and 2 from the New International Version of the Bible. Well, we've got the Blackwood brothers right now. This is the Old Rugged Cross. This will take us to the fishing report here on The Breakfast Club.

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1: This is the Alaska Department of Fish and Game with the Yukon River Subsistence Fishing Announcement, recorded Thursday, September 10th. At this time, the fall chum salmon run is largely complete in the lower Yukon River, and subsistence fishing restrictions are being removed, starting in the coastal district and districts 1 to 4 based on fall chum salmon travel time. Current projections indicate that the fall chum salmon run is likely to meet all Alaskan escapement goals and could meet the Canada Treaty objectives. However, the Canadian origin projections do not include a large enough harvestable surplus for directed fishing on those stocks at this time. Assessment of the Canadian origin contribution to the overall run is ongoing. Restrictions are being removed after the vast majority of Canadian origin fall chum salmon have passed each fishing district. In the coastal district, District 1, District 2, and District 3, from the Nausicaä Peninsula north to Point Romanoff, including the Black River and the communities of Chivac, Hooper Bay, Scammon Bay, Nunamiqua, Alakanuk, Monarch, Kotlik, Mountain Village, Pickus Point, St. Mary's, Pilot Station, Marshall, Russian Mission, Holy Cross, and Shagaluk. Subsistence fishing for salmon and non-salmon is open 24 hours per day, 7 days per week, with 7.5-inch or smaller mesh gill nets and all other legal subsistence fishing gear. All fish caught may be retained. Gillnet lengths are no longer restricted to 60 feet and are no longer restricted to being operated as a set net. As a reminder, all gillnets must be clearly marked with a buoy or float that has the fisherman's first initial, last name, and address. They cannot be submerged during ice-free months and must have visible floating corks. The subsistence fishing schedule is available 24 hours per day at 1-866-479-7387. If you have any questions about this or any announcement, please call the Fairbanks office at 907-459-7274. Please note that there is a federal special action in place and the federal closures align with this announcement. Contact Holly Carroll at 907-351-3029 for more information. Thank you.
2: This is an announcement from the Alaska Department of Fish and Game in Nome for the Norton Sound District. Commercial salmon gillnet fishing will remain closed for the 2026 season in Norton Sound. During the most recent commercial periods in subdistricts 2 through 6, catch rates were below average to poor, and salmon monitoring projects in the region are generally inoperable. Prior to becoming inoperable, monitoring projects were indicating low returns. Because catch rates have been marginal and escapement projects have not been able to produce reliable escapement estimates that indicate a harvestable surplus for commercial harvest of coho salmon exists, the department is taking a conservative approach and will not announce additional commercial fishing periods for the remainder of the 2026 commercial salmon fishing season. The subsistence fishing schedule ends in the Nome Subdistrict on September 1st, and fresh and marine waters will be open to gillnet fishing continuously. However, the use of beach sand gear remains prohibited. And as previously announced, in Subdistricts 5 and 6, the Shaktulik and Unakleet Subdistricts, subsistence fishing is open in marine and fresh waters continuously. However, subsistence fishing using beach sand gear is prohibited. For any fisheries questions or for assistance obtaining or reporting on a subsistence salmon permit, please call Fish and Game in Nome at 907-443-5167. This has been an informational update from the Alaska Department of Fish and Game in Nome. Hey, stay safe out there and good luck.
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3: The next Nome tide will be a low tide at 11:21 a.m., followed by a high tide at 5:33 p.m. The marine forecast for western Alaska coastal waters out to 15 nautical miles posted at 3:46 a.m. Friday, September 11th, outlook to Saturday. Zone 2803, quick packed Cape Stevens. There's a small craft advisory in effect through late tonight. Today, southwest winds 30 knots, seas 6 feet. Tonight and Saturday, southwest winds 25 knots, seas 5 feet. Zone 2804, Cape Stevens to Moses Point. There's a small craft advisory in effect through late tonight. Today, south winds 30 knots, seas 6 feet, rain showers. Tonight and Saturday, southwest winds 25 knots, seas 5 feet. Zone 2805, Moses Point to Sledge Island. There's a small craft advisory in effect through late tonight. Today, southwest winds 30 knots, seas 10 feet. Tonight, southwest winds 25 knots, seas 6 feet. Saturday, southwest winds 25 knots, seas 6 feet, rain showers. Zone 2806, Sledge Island to Wales. There's a gale warning in effect through late tonight. Today, southwest winds 35 knots, seas 11 feet. Tonight, southwest winds 35 knots, seas 8 feet. Saturday, southwest winds 30 knots, seas 7 feet.

That's Cindy Reeves with Step by Step. Well, it is September 11th, and we're celebrating, or remembering anyway, the 25th anniversary of the 9/11 attacks in New York, the Pentagon in Virginia, and the downed plane in Pennsylvania. Today has been declared Patriot Day. It's recognized by U.S. law as the official day of remembrance for these tragic events, and it's been observed every year since 2001. Each year on this day, American flags are flown at half-staff to honor and commemorate those lives lost. The U.S. president asks fellow Americans to observe a moment of silence at 8:46 a.m. Eastern Time, the time of the first plane collision into the North Tower of the World Trade Center. And while the events took place here within the United States, the shock and grief experienced in response to the attacks was shared across the globe. And for this reason, Patriot Day is also observed other places around the world. And, of course, we hear mostly of the planes that crashed into the North and South Towers of the World Trade Center in New York and the plane that crashed into the Pentagon. But there was also that United Airlines Flight 93 that was headed toward the West Coast, made a U-turn, and headed back toward Washington, D.C. Passengers on board had heard that somehow word got out that something was amiss. And the passengers actually took control, and the plane crashed in Pennsylvania. And in that moment, they probably saved many lives, but they also lost their lives. So today is a day to honor and remember those, not only those who lost their lives, the civilians that lost their lives in those buildings and on the plane, but also the first responders. There were many who risked their lives and lost their lives in attempting to save others from the wreckage. And so we remember today. We also, you know, here in Alaska, it was harder to, we weren't as impacted, but we were impacted. You know, flights were grounded. Probably if you were here at that time, you may remember the days that planes didn't fly. The skies were silent, which doesn't happen here very often. Everything was grounded. And the way that people all over the North American continent, really, welcomed those people stranded because of flights being canceled and planes grounded. There are so many stories of hospitality, of people reaching out to help others because you couldn't do anything, right? You were stranded. If you were trying to get somewhere, you couldn't. If you had been underway between places and you were stranded at an airport where you had a layover, there were so many people that were impacted by that beyond those who lost their lives. And so it's a day to remember. It's a day to remember those who stepped up and helped in whatever capacity. It's a day to remember those who lost their lives. And Patriot Day. Here's Doyle Lawson and Quicksilver. We need the light.

0: With the Wall Street Business Report, I'm Bill Alexander. The Labor Department's Producer Price Index, which captures inflation before it reaches consumers, rose 5.4% in August from a year ago, up from 4.8% in July. Annual wholesale inflation peaked this year at 5.9% in May after the Iran conflict raised energy costs. The European Central Bank raised interest rates Thursday to cool inflation by a quarter percentage point to 2.5%. Donald Trump's pitch to send Americans $5,000 checks should the Republicans prevail in the November midterms is drawing scorn. Economists and other political observers are voicing concerns as well about the potential effects on inflation and the national balance sheet. Filings for unemployment benefits dipped to 206,000 last week from a revised 207,000 the week before. And the benchmark 30-year fixed-rate mortgage rate rose to 6.76% from 6.71% last week. For the Wall Street Business Report, I'm Bill Alexander in Washington.
1: There's nobody tougher than Mary Peltola when it comes to standing up for Alaskans. She took on President Biden to open the Willow Project, the largest new oil and gas exploration development in decades, creating jobs for Alaskans. She stood up to corporate interest and both parties and proposed landmark legislation to limit bottom trawling in Alaska waters. She'll always protect Second Amendment rights, because in Alaska, firearms are about protecting ourselves and feeding our families. And as a military mom with two sons who served, she knows that a secure border keeps Americans safe.
2: I'm Mary Peltola. There's only one thing that matters to me, getting the job done for Alaska. And I'll take on anyone, including Democrats, anyone in the lower 48 who doesn't understand what Alaska needs. When both parties are attacking you, you're doing something right. Alaska first, always. I'm Mary Peltola, and I approve this message.
1: Paid for by Alaskans for Mary.
3: Mary Peltola asked Alaskans to send her to Congress so she could work for us. But 2 years in Washington, and Mary Peltola didn't get one bill signed into law. Not one. And after we fired her, Mary Peltola sure cashed in. Peltola went to work for a D.C. lobbying firm, raking in over $300,000 in just 1 year. And Mary Peltola was even paid $80,000 by a Washington, D.C.-based dark money group. Hundreds of thousands from a D.C. lobbying firm, tens of thousands from a D.C. dark money group, all while Mary Peltola spent thousands of leftover campaign cash on hotels, airfare, and food. Mary Peltola isn't looking out for us. Mary Peltola looks out for herself. And that's why we don't want Mary Peltola in the U.S. Senate. Last Frontier PAC paid for and is responsible for the content of this advertising, not authorized by any candidate or candidates committee. LastFrontierPAC.com.

Toby Mac and Cece Winans, Oh My Soul, Psalm 103. Well, we've been talking about 9/11 and the honoring of those who lost their lives, the remembrance of this day, this Patriots Day. And if you'd like to see a really good film, I've seen it. It's actually very good. It's called United 93. And it's a film that focuses on that fourth flight, United Airlines Flight 93, that was turned away and crashed into the field in Pennsylvania. And it shows how passengers came together to revolt against the hijackers, despite knowing that their lives were at very high risk. It's a film, but it's almost a documentary. I mean, they made the film using the voice recorder from the black box from the plane, from recorded phone calls that people were making while they were on the flight and kind of talking to their loved ones, knowing what was happening or not knowing what was happening. They've pieced together a lot of that, and it won many awards. Actually, it was critically acclaimed, and it's a good film if you want to kind of relive that and see what happened there. It's called United 93. Well, we've got music, actually, to take us all the way to the top of the hour. We've got Care Force coming your way at the top of the hour. And if you have a prayer request, you can give us a call at 1-800-478-5429 or 907-443-2213. And it is always a privilege and a pleasure to pray with and for you. I hope you have a great weekend. It's going to be soggy. Stay dry. Stay safe. The winds are still pretty high today. Supposed to be tamping down a little bit over the course of the day and into tomorrow. So stay safe. Stay dry. Enjoy the weekend. We're going to take things to the top of the hour with one of my favorite renditions of this song. It's become kind of a classic here at KICY. It's Gene and Wassily Mute. This is At Calvary. Stay tuned for Care Force. Have a great day, and God bless.

Good morning, Western Alaska. This is Jeff Bush for Friday, 9/11, September 11, 2026. And this is Joe Olenek calling from Soldat and Astor Duke Air Force this morning. I pray that God has given you good night's rest. And for those that are grieving, that the Lord will be near you and comfort you and give you grace and mercy and strength. And we ask that he would protect you from harm and evil, and that he would supply your pain, the healing for your pain. And that we all go through life. That's what happens in life. It just, scripture says it is appointed unto man once, after that comes the judgment. But God is gracious, he's loving and kind, and he provides his word as our source of intelligence, our source of wisdom and understanding, and our source of comfort. We have Psalm 23, which is read quite a bit at this time, at these times, and there are other psalms that that we could use. But I pray that God has given you a nice rest, and that we are thankful for a new day, that new verses come with this day. This is faithfulness. If you have a prayer request from the village, it's an 800 number, 1-800-478-5429, or if you're in Nome, 907-443-221, and you will record your request or your praise item, and we'll pray for them accordingly. Let's open our care for us this morning with prayer. Lord God, we thank you for a new day. We thank you for your grace and mercy. A lot of things happening, not only in our state, but in our villages, in the world, that's going on. It could be terrifying to watch the news. But we thank you, Lord, that you are in control. We thank you that you watch over our families. You watch over our communities. You watch over our state, our governments, and the country. You have placed people in the right places so that they can be your ears and messengers for your direction. Again, we thank you for how you provide courage and strength in the times of need, and we ask that you'll especially be with those that have lost loved ones just recently. Again, thank you for your word. We ask that you'll bless our word to our hearts this morning, and that we would open our eyes, our spiritual eyes, just to understand your grace and mercy, of who you are and who we are, and how you love and care for each one of us. Again, thank you for your word. We ask that you bless your word to us this morning. In Jesus' name we pray, for his sake. Amen. I'm going to continue with reading from Exodus chapter 34. And this is after God had asked Moses to make two more tablets. Remember, the first tablets were destroyed when God came down with Moses from the mountain. People are wondering what happened to Moses. And he was up there for a while, but God told Moses to go down because the people were worshiping idols. And this was their nature. They just left Egypt after 400 years of captivity, maybe more than 400, but I'll just use that number rounded off. And the Bible says that they didn't get used to worshiping the idols that are in Egypt. And this is where we need explanation of why God wrote Exodus, because Jesus was going to fulfill. He said in verse 16 of chapter 34, it says, verse 10, and he said, "Behold, I make a covenant before all thy people. I will do marvels that have not been done in all the earth, nor in any nation, and all the people among which thou art shall see the work of the Lord, for it is a terrible thing that I will do with thee." He's talking to Moses, and a covenant is an agreement. This is all because of the fall in the garden, where Adam and Eve were tempted and disobeyed that one command, thou shalt not eat from this tree or the other tree. But, you know, the other tree was available. It's a
everlasting life tree. So God placed protection around that tree, and that actually would be open when Jesus died on the cross. The tree for everlasting life would come through him. When you try to understand the Old Testament, it's just like a pattern that God is going to use to use sacrifice. Remember Cain and Abel. Cain brought fruit from the land, but Abel brought sheep from his flock. He was a shepherd. And God's desire was that that sacrifice included blood and the body of the sheep as a sacrifice. The sacrifice was a substitute for sin. The nation of Israel, God chose them not because they were a big nation, but because they were small, and he just chose the nation of Israel. That's why there's so much anti-Semitism. They don't care for Israel or the Messiah that came through Israel. But God already had that plan before the foundation of the earth, before he created everything. God knows everything. He knew what was going to happen in heaven when the angels wanted to get their own way. They wanted to get all the worship and praise that God was getting. But when God created everything, he said everything was good until he came to man. Adam was by himself, and he said, "This is not good. And he'd make a helpmate for him." So he put Adam to sleep and took one of his ribs off and created Eve out of his rib. Adam was from the ground. He was created from the ground, but Eve was not created from the ground. She was created from Adam's rib. So, this is why you can say that women are special, because they bear children. They're the recipients of what God created through his creation of Adam. And we need to understand that word commit. It says in the Ten Commandments not to commit adultery. Adultery is it's one of the more heinous sins, more serious. Because it when you commit yourself to someone or something, it includes your whole being. The Bible says to commit your ways to the Lord, resist the devil and he will flee from you. So when we commit our lives to God through the cross, by faith in Jesus in the cross, what he did on the cross, he gives us a new seed. And that seed is everlasting. God already made this the first covenant when he was talking to Moses, and he gave them specific instructions on making a temple. And the first temple was like a tent. It was a tabernacle. It was mobile. They took it wherever they went. And because they didn't have a good report on it, when the spies came across to go spy the land, God told Moses that he was going to destroy all those nations. But when they sent out 12 spies, 10 of them came back to the, "We can't go because they're too big. They're too numerous. There's too many of them. We're just a small people. We don't have anything." They were listing all the their complaints that, it'll be impossible. But God told Moses and Caleb are the only ones that said, "With God's help, we could take this land." And they would have to go through the wilderness if they would have followed God's plan through... He does follow the plan through Joshua and Caleb. They are the only two that came into the promised land. Moses didn't make it because he, instead of speaking to the rock to get water, he struck the rock twice, and in a way that it's symbolic of what Christ had to endure on the cross. He was struck and smitten on the cross, and he was beaten, and without he couldn't recognize who he was.
But he's still the Son of God. He's still man, because God is spirit. Jesus told the Samaritan woman at the well, we worship God in spirit and truth. And the lady said, well, you Jews have a place to go to in Jerusalem. But Jesus said, after the crucifixion and resurrection, I'm just paraphrasing, that you can worship God anywhere, just so you have the spirit with you. And this is important because we need to also understand that word unity. God the Father, God the Son, God the Holy Spirit. The Bible talks about his names. And he has many names, and he reveals some of his names to Abraham, or Abram. When he destroyed Sodom and Gomorrah, he called on Jehovah. The angel of the Lord came as Jehovah to warn Abraham, and that Lot is still in the city, that Abraham needs to warn him and tell him to fear. The angels went and warned Lot about the destruction of Sodom and Gomorrah, and not to look back. So God spared Lot and his family, but just the story, we understand the story of how Lot's wife took back and turned into a pillar of salt. These words, sometimes we can't understand because they're spiritual. When Adam and Eve

him should not perish but have everlasting life. And that word unity, God, it has lots of names, but he's still one with, I think the nation of Israel had problems with idolatry because they believe in God the Father, but they don't believe in God the Son, and they don't believe in the Messiah. Because the Bible says, when you don't have the Spirit of God to interpret anything that God says, we can't understand it. It's just like natives live off the land. I was just kind of reading that book on Manila, how he was visited by a little bird and introduced to the great source of intelligence. And every time he went, that little bird spoke, he would listen, and great peace came unto him. And this is before the gospel came up to Alaska in those days. He would speak only after he heard God through that little bird, and he would say only what God told him to say. But he had opposition, just like we have opposition, just like the nation of Israel had opposition with Egypt or with all the countries that there are. They worship idols, and they don't worship God. God created mankind to worship something. We all worship something because that's our nature. But because of Calvary, where the Holy Spirit convicts us of sin, and we act on it, we are sorry for our sins. We recognize we can't save ourselves, so we ask Jesus for his forgiveness, because he sacrificed his blood and his body on the cross so that we can have like a key to eternal life through faith in Jesus Christ. And when we do that, he gives us a seed, the Holy Spirit, like a seed planted in our lives, and we belong to him. Our lives will grow according, and it all depends on how much we invest. If you read scripture and apply what the Bible says, you will grow. When you read scriptures, like using soap and water after you cut fish, the soap cuts the fish grime off and takes the scent away. So we have clean hands, and this is what Manila prophesied, that they're going to take a rock and rub it in your hands, and everything, you wash your face with it. And he's referring to it like soap. But in those times, he didn't have anything. But when you read that book, he makes more prophecies about riding in a boat with fire at the end, like a motor, and people sitting in the chairs riding through the sky. That would be airplanes, and he did at that time. There was nothing like that, but it's a new era where the gospel comes into. Thank God, the gospel came to Alaska. Thank God, the gospel came to our house. Thank God, praise God, that the gospel is still coming to people that listen on KICY or even Russian Far East. The radio station broadcasts over that way toward the evening and during the night, and it broadcasts the same gospel that is broadcast to each one of us today. And the covenant that God made, he said, this is for it is a terrible thing that I will do with thee. We're used to living life hoping that we don't experience any problems. But here these things start happening, and we start wondering what to do, and we are hurt. We lose our loved ones, and we have no. For those that don't have God and Jesus in their lives, it's going to hurt more, because that's not the end. We are created with eternal. Our spirit is our soul is eternal. Our spirit is eternal, but our body is the one that, like a tent. When it's done, we lay to rest. And the Bible promises that we will get a new body, one like Jesus, when he rose from the grave, victorious, without sin anymore. And this is awesome. It's just overwhelming sometimes to think, this is how much God's love is. It's just powerful. It's just wonderful, and it's marvelous. It's good.

peace, you know, that God would love humans like that. But he created us in his image and his likeness. And this is where that word unity is important to understand. I've been studying about that. And he describes it on the first day what God created. He said, let there be lights. The day started at midnight. It's dark, and it becomes day until midnight again. So there's night and there's day, but it's the first day, and it's united. That first day is marked like that. In the same way, when we are born, we are conceived in the mother's womb. The Holy Spirit is the one that gives life. When you think about the Holy Spirit, think the big L, life. It's all about life. He joins the male part and the female part together, and we become that person. There's nobody else like that. There's only one of each. We're all unique. We're the only individual with the same fingerprints, and our eyes identify. That's what they use when they can't, when they try to identify our human remains. But this is how God created us. We are wonderfully and carefully created in his image, in his likeness. We will live forever somewhere. And God gives us a free will, so we choose when we understand, when we are convicted of our sin by the Holy Spirit, that we choose to believe in Jesus Christ, and we ask him for his forgiveness and to come and live in our lives with him. And that we will have the seed of eternal life, the same seed that the Holy Spirit was, you know, Jesus died, but the Holy Spirit was there to bring him victory over the grave. So he's the firstborn of humanity that comes alive, and he will never die again. He is King of Kings and Lord of Lords. His name is the most powerful name that the Bible says. At that name, every knee will bow, every tongue will confess that Jesus Christ is Lord, and that is his name, Lord. These are some words that people who have a bad habit of using God's name in the wrong way, they don't understand that. This is why it says, a terrible thing I will do with thee. You don't want to get on the wrath side of God. You get on the love side, where Jesus died on the cross for our sin, for the whole world, and we become on his kingdom side. But for those that reject the Messiah, the Savior, the Redeemer, our Lord, there's consequences of eternal damnation and punishment. I did a word study on hell when I was in seminary, and it's just when I studied, it's just a temporary place where the evil go to a place of torment, and the righteous, the ones that are believers, they go to a paradise, and their bodies are not connected with their bodies are in the ground yet, but when Jesus will, he said in Thessalonians about those that have fallen asleep, not to worry, because we that are alive at that time, the dead will rise first from the grave, and we'll beat up in the air in the twinkling of an eye. This can happen so fast, you'll have no time to even think of anything else to do but just to be up there with Jesus and with our loved ones forever. And this is God's promise. This God gives us hope. So that word unity with God is God the Father, God the Son, and God the Holy Spirit. The names are there. The Holy Spirit is there. The Son that died on the cross is there. They're the same. They're united as one. You just have to believe that God is one. But he has many names, powerful names. And he don't reveal everything to mankind, because we're not capable of handling it. Just like trying to teach algebra to a first grader. You know, some might just accidentally be able to understand, but most of us, we don't even understand how to add 1 + 1. But this is our nature that we learn.
we get wisdom and knowledge and strength from our Creator. Manila called it the source of intelligence, where he was able to understand that everything has a spirit in that made this belief, animism, it's believe that everything has a spirit. And you know, in some ways you can be critical, speak against it, but in a way there are many spirits in the world, but there's only one Holy Spirit that God wants us to understand. Animals, they do have plants, they have body and feeling, you know, because they always react to heat, but animals have a body that they can think, you know, just on instinct by, you know, they're hungry, they go out and look for food, but they don't have a spirit that they can contain God's spirit. Where God created humanity just like a receptacle, right? You know, he's an example of oven, electric oven. You don't use regular wire with that. You got to use heavy wire, a different kind of plug-in, because if you had a wire that's too weak, that wire is going to break and burn. So you have to have heavier gauge wire to make that oven work. But the same with when you go to electric light bulbs, you have to have heavy wires to supply the village. And that's the nature of God. His power is so great. You know, we're not created to observe all his, but he gives us understanding through the Holy Spirit, through reading God's word. God speaks to us through nature. He speaks to us through the word. He speaks to us through other people. You know, when we understand God and we share the message with other people, then the Holy Spirit, is always there to convict. I believe that the Bible says without conviction, you can't understand God. You have to be convicted and understand that he is who he is. He told Moses, I am that I am. Tell the people that. And people understand that he's from eternity past, eternity present, and eternity future. He never will change. And the Bible says that God is love. What a powerful statement, that God is love. It's how his nature is. He loves and cares for each, no matter who we are. And Jesus died on a cross for every sin of the world. And he will, if you are a real bad sinner, we are all bad. Sin, even 1 ounce of sin is heavy. We can't carry it. We can't do it on our own. We need God's forgiveness. And that word unity comes in, like I talked about today. The first day was night and day, but it's just one day. The unit is one day itself. When we become human, we're born of our mother, and our father's the creator. And the Holy Spirit creates life through them, and we become a living being. At conception, there's no evolution. Conception works when the Holy Spirit joins the egg, the male sperm, and if God causes them to join together, then life happens at conception. Everything is there. The only one that was created without gravel, without ground, was Eve. He was created by God from Adam's body. So there's that unity between Adam and Eve. The Bible says when we get married, we become one. We think together, we pray together, we live together, and then we have children together. This is how God created it. So the home is God's first idea about how we should live. When we're united that way, and we rely on God for strength and courage and his presence in our life, then our families will be
more stable. It's not that we're going to be free from sin or trouble. In this world, we all have tribulation. My goodness, 9/11, what happened there? All of a sudden, the world started turning upside down, and it's still turning. It's still going. Without God, this nation is going to fail. But we have lots of believers that pray every day for our country, our leaders. And we want God to give us strength. Without God, we don't have anything. It's just the fact of life. But there is hope because Jesus rose victorious in the grave. He died, but he conquered the Bible says the last enemy to be conquered will be death. So that's when he will put it under his feet, and he has, his name is powerful, and he brought Lazarus back, but Lazarus died again. He became alive again, and at that time the Bible says Jesus wept because he loved Lazarus. In the same way we weep for our loved ones that have gone, and we miss them, but hopefully we have good memories of how they were to us and where we were to each other, that we loved each other with God's love. And this that unity also works with one day at a time. I like that, one day at a time, sweet Jesus. That's all we can ask one day. We can't live yesterday or back or tomorrow. We've just got today, but I'm thankful that God is our creator, our redeemer, and our Lord for today. You know, just one day at a time. And he's real. He's very powerful. He told the woman at the well about her life, that she was married 5 times, and the last one is not even married. Then she perceived, she understood maybe he's the Messiah, and that is where they start talking about worshiping in Jerusalem. But after the resurrection, that people can worship wherever they are, and it's a privilege. It's good to come to God and worship and praise his name. And he will bless each one of us. Just like when Manila was on this earth, he started revealing what God was going to do. Not only then, but in the future. And I like what the book says about him. He wouldn't speak anything until God told him, and he would not speak untruth, only the truth that God wanted people to know and understand. And this is the same way with the Bible. We understand because the Holy Spirit is there to help each one of us understand. And we're united to God through that. When we commit our ways to him, it involves our soul and our spirit. And that's the same, that word commit, it's a deeper word that involves more things that we can't control. But when we commit our lives to God, we place our lives in his hands and in his control. So I'm thankful that Exodus was written to tell us at that time how we have to be delivered from our old life to a new life. And the new covenant that Jesus made, it says the first Adam brought life to humanity. The last Adam, which would be Jesus, gave a life-giving spirit. So we have life through God by the Holy Spirit. And we need to understand that there's tremendous power. When we ask him to help us during our times of need, then God's word is true. He will help us. He will bring strength and comfort in our lives and be understanding. I thought about that word, under his wings, especially after things that are happening. Under his wings, I am safely abiding. Under his wings, there's that song that we sing. It connects with everything that is going on in our lives when we go through tragedy. We are under God's protection. He is the one that gives us strength. He's the one that keeps us from harm and from evil. And when we give our hearts to him, he's the one that takes us home to paradise. He told the thief today, you'll be with me in paradise. Not tomorrow, but right now. As soon as you take your last breath, if you're a believer.
You don't go to that place of karma. But when people make a choice not to believe in God, that's where they go. It's sad. Terrible things will happen because God gives us a free will. It's a gift. We choose what hardest choice some days. But for some, we have to make that choice every day. But one of these days, we will be in God's presence and don't need to make these daily choices that we think are. We like to be satisfied too, but it's a personal thing. It could be selfish sometimes because our nature is that sin nature, but we are redeemed. We are brought with a price. Anyway, I pray that God will help us understand. I'm thankful for the cross. I'm thankful for that Jesus was obedient and he died and was laid to rest for 3 days in the heart of the earth. And after the third day, he rose. He conquered death. And when you read Thessalonians, he said, not to worry about those that have fallen asleep, but the Holy Spirit will raise everybody up that believe in him. And that's our great hope. It brings great joy. You know, we have lots to be thankful for. And I start thinking about that word, thankful. Benesgish, Poyana, Teku, different dialects. Inamtipalahalik, I keep thinking about that one because it's happening out in St. Lawrence. We are thankful. We are thankful for God. He's our great creator. He's our great redeemer. He's our savior. He's our Lord. And we need to give him thanks. Thanks for helping us during our time and giving us great hope that we can be with him and others that have gone out before. And I'm thankful for CareForth because he loves and cares for each one of us the same. We're nobody different, special. So we go through the care force this morning. Please pray for the peace in Ukraine, Israel, Africa, Iran, and Middle East. Lord, we give these nations to you. You are in control. For all the believers that are there, that you help them and protect them and keep them in your care. They live a life that is very uncertain. But even here where we are, our lives are not real certain either. So we give them this prayer request to you, and we ask for your help. The leaders said that they would be going toward you and your protection. Prayers requested for a big change to come from a lady who calls in her life. She's needing strength. She's needing strength, wisdom, and courage to remind us to be faithful to the call of Jesus in our lives. And we thank you, Lord, for you help us to grow according to our ability to understand. And you don't overwhelm us with deep things, but spiritual things that just gradually, like children learn when they're born. The stove is hot. We don't eat everything. We have to learn and create good habits. And the same way with we need to learn to read your word, to pray, and to fellowship with other believers so that our faith can grow strong. It says to make disciples, and for those that lead the churches, they have a responsibility to teach God's word so that we can understand who we are and who God is and how he wants us to be prepared to help other people. Parish of Christian for a lady herself and for her family, this recent death of her daughter, for the family to be well and have courage, strength, and healing, and the family has deep pain with this loss. Lord, we give this call to you and the circumstances that sometimes happen to all of us, and it's just tragedy, but you are the God who will give them, when people pray together, that you will give them strength and courage. We all go through it. We can feel God's presence when people pray, and we give this lady to you and her family at the recent death of her daughter. Prayers requested for deliverance from cigarettes. This person can't have surgery until she quits. For motivation to get a job, family needs help with hunting moose this season, and thank you for praying, for those that pray. Lord, we give this prayer request to you for
this lady who was struggling with a habit that is hard to break by herself. But Lord, you can break anybody's habits because her spirit is strong. And we, you know, my uncle was struggling with cigarettes, and his wife said, "Give me your cigarettes." So he gave her his cigarettes, and she threw them in the trash can and gave him New Testament. Every time she said, "Every time you want to smoke, put it in your pocket where you keep your cigarettes and read one verse." And he was delivered. It was hard to do, but he was thankful for his wife's insight and understanding. And you can give this lady insight and understanding on how to put it serious. We give this to you. The caller praises God for recent baptism and good times of the fellowship. Pray for physical needs as he is experiencing pain, also for traveling mercies. We thank you, Lord, for new life. We celebrate with God through baptism. And Lord, it's a formality that John the Baptist baptized in water. But he said that Jesus, there's coming one who will baptize with the Spirit and with fire. And Lord, the Holy Spirit is our help, our protector, our redeemer. He helps with us in our lives. A listener requests prayer for marriage, for strength from God, for the husband to be willing to forgive her for only for any of her wrongs done to him, intentionally or unintentionally. Pray for her to feel love from her husband, and God, pray for her family. So we give this person that is married and needs for this marriage life as union. It's created by you, and we are united. That word union, we are together, we are one. But sometimes we have disagreements or things happen that we, you know, out of control. But Lord, you are the one that bring them back together, and that you can speak to their lives, speak through their lives, and bring good music to them and God's word, so that they can call on you at any time. Caller requests prayer for a village of Sulungu as they are grieving the tragic loss of life due to a capsized fishing vessel. For all grieving, for healing, for callers, God would experience guidance, provision, and protection from God. And this is where we inject that word, under his wings I am safely abiding. We are protected by God. It's like he covers us with his wings, under his wings. And we thank you, God, for all those people that are praying. There are other villages that are experiencing unexpectedly people pass away. An accident happened in the interior where a young man was unloading his boat and his rifle. He got shot by his rifle. A young kid that my grandson played basketball with, so that he comfort the community there. There's another village where they're having funerals. And one of our friends got passed away because of the illness. And Lord, we ask that you'll comfort them. There are other villages that are going through the same, but they're not mentioned. But Lord, you know, you're the giver and you're the taker of life. And we need to bless your name, because your name is above all names. For callers to focus on what is right as they navigate school and work this fall, we give you our families, Lord, that are going to school. Protect the school, the teachers, and the students, and that you'd give them insight and understanding to learn how to understand and work. And we thank you, Lord, that people need to know that when we pray for our villages, I appreciate the elders because they pray for the villages, even though they might be home by themselves. And we think that those that pray that for our nation, we need to be covered by your blood. We need to be covered by your strength every day. Again, we thank you for care for us. We ask that you'll bless KICY and all the workers, the volunteers, that you provide a strong signal, and that your equipment would work and their finances would come together. We pray this all in Jesus' name and for his sake. Amen.

0: Mary Peltola was a do-nothing congresswoman. She missed 20% of her votes and failed to pass a single bill into law. When her lower 48 Liberal Party bosses demanded that she oppose her own bill on expanding Alaska oil production, Mary Peltola cut and ran on our energy workers. She sold Alaska out. Here's Congressman Pete Stauber from Minnesota with the real story on Mary Peltola.
1: I served with Mary Peltola. She didn't show up for work and didn't get one bill signed into law. Worse, Peltola sponsored a bill to increase Alaska oil production, but her Liberal Party bosses objected, so she voted against her own bill and told other Liberals to do the same. I've never seen a member of Congress sell out their state like this. I had to carry the bill across the finish line. Mary Peltola sided with DC Liberals instead of Alaska.
2: I'm Dan Sullivan, candidate for U.S. Senate, and I approve this message. 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
3: Mary Peltola asked Alaskans to send her to Congress so she could work for us. But 2 years in Washington, and Mary Peltola didn't get one bill signed into law. Not one. And after we fired her, Mary Peltola sure cashed in. Peltola went to work for a D.C. lobbying firm, raking in over $300,000 in just 1 year. And Mary Peltola was even paid $80,000 by a Washington, D.C.-based dark money group. 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Mary Peltola isn't looking out for us. Mary Peltola looks out for herself. And that's why we don't want Mary Peltola in the U.S. Senate. Last Frontier PAC paid for and is responsible for the content of this advertising. 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
4: Here's Western Alaska's weather outlook from KICY AM 850. For eastern Norton Sound and the Nulato Hills, including Unalakleet and Koyuk, the high surf advisory remains in effect until 10 o'clock this evening. Today, numerous showers this morning, then scattered showers this afternoon. Highs in the mid-50s, southwest winds to 30 miles an hour. And tonight, mostly cloudy, isolated showers this evening, then scattered showers after midnight. Lows in the mid-40s, southwest winds to 25 miles an hour. For St. Lawrence Island, including Gamble and Savunga, mostly cloudy today, scattered showers this morning, then isolated showers this afternoon. Highs in the lower 50s, southwest winds to 30 miles an hour. And tonight, mostly cloudy, isolated showers this evening, then scattered showers after midnight. Lows in the mid-40s, southwest winds to 30 miles an hour. For the Bering Strait coast, including Brevig Mission and Shishmaref, there's a high surf advisory in effect until 10 o'clock this evening. For today, cloudy, numerous showers this morning, highs in the upper 40s, southwest winds to 35 miles an hour. And tonight, mostly cloudy with scattered showers, lows in the mid-40s, southwest winds to 35 miles an hour. For the Yukon Delta coast, including Nunam-Iqua and Kotlik, the high surf advisory remains in effect until 10 o'clock this evening. Today, cloudy, numerous showers this morning, then isolated showers this afternoon. Highs in the mid-50s, southwest winds to 30 miles an hour, decreasing to 20 miles an hour this afternoon. And tonight, mostly cloudy, isolated showers this evening, lows in the mid-40s, southwest winds around 15 miles an hour. For the lower Yukon River, including St. Mary's and Marshall, showers this morning, then scattered showers this afternoon. Highs in the mid-50s, southwest winds to 25 miles an hour. And tonight, mostly cloudy, scattered showers this evening, lows in the lower 40s, southwest winds to 15 miles an hour. For the Kuskokwim Delta, including Bethel and lower Kalskag, rain this morning, then a chance of rain this afternoon. Patchy fog this morning, highs in the mid-50s, south winds to 30 miles an hour, gusting to 45 miles an hour, decreasing to 35 mile an hour gusts this afternoon. And tonight, mostly cloudy, a chance of rain this evening, patchy fog after midnight, lows in the mid-40s, southwest winds to 20 miles an hour. And for the southern Seward Peninsula coast, including Nome and Dexter, the high surf advisory remains in effect until 10 o'clock this evening. Today, showers this morning, then scattered showers this afternoon. Highs in the mid-50s, southwest winds to 30 miles an hour. And tonight, cloudy with scattered showers, lows in the mid-40s, southwest winds to 25 miles an hour. I'm Patty Burchill. That's the weather forecast from KICY, AM 850.

0: The more we learn about Dan Sullivan, the worse it gets. While Alaskans struggle to pay the bills, Sullivan was tripling his own net worth in D.C. and working against Alaska. Sullivan sided with the trawl fleet, gutting protections for small boat fishermen, and refusing to back efforts to limit bycatch. So it's no surprise that he got hundreds of thousands of dollars from big factory trawlers, the same Seattle executives destroying Alaska fisheries. Now we know that Sullivan was even invested in a foreign farmed salmon company, the biggest competitor to Alaska wild salmon in the world. When he sold the stock off, Sullivan made thousands of dollars for himself. And then he broke Congress's insider trading law, hiding the trade for months. Dan Sullivan keeps working for himself, and it costs Alaska way too much.
1: I'm Mary Piltola. I'm running for U.S. Senate, and I approve this message.
0: Paid for by Alaskans for Mary.
2: Mary Peltola was a do-nothing congresswoman. She missed 20% of her votes and failed to pass a single bill into law. When her lower 48 Liberal Party bosses demanded that she oppose her own bill on expanding Alaska oil production, Mary Peltola cut and ran on our energy workers. She sold Alaska out. Here's Congressman Pete Stauber from Minnesota with a real story on Mary Peltola.
3: I served with Mary Peltola. She didn't show up for work and didn't get one bill signed into law. Worse, Peltola sponsored a bill to increase Alaska oil production, but her Liberal Party bosses objected, so she voted against her own bill and told other liberals to do the same. I've never seen a member of Congress sell out their state like this. I had to carry the bill across the finish line. Mary Peltola sided with D.C. liberals instead of Alaska.
4: I'm Dan Sullivan, candidate for U.S. Senate, and I approve this message. 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
2: Go to putalaskafirst.org. 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
5: I happened to be there when my friend Rick tried a jet ski for the first time. Now, you may have seen those little water machines that look kind of like a baby snowmobile, and they're a lot of fun, but it takes some skill to stay balanced on them as they start to take off across the water. Now, Rick actually handled it pretty well for a while. He's a good water skier. That didn't surprise me. But it was inevitable that he would eventually fall off, and I expected when he hit the water, that jet ski was going to take right off without him, you know, across the water. I wondered how he'd ever get back. It didn't happen. That jet ski is designed to start going in a circle near you, and it did, and it circles until you can get back on. How nice. That's exactly what you need when you fall off, right? Well, I'm Ron Hutchcraft, and I want to have a word with you today about there when you fall. Our word for today, from the Word of God, comes from Lamentations chapter 3, and we're going to begin reading at verse 19. Now, you probably were not discussing Lamentations over breakfast this morning, but Jeremiah wrote it. It follows this long book that's named after him, of course. Now, he's a great man of God, but he's a great man of God who knew about failure, too. In fact, here's what he says. Maybe some things you and I can relate to. In fact, pretty sure we can. Beginning with Lamentations 3, verse 19, and then ending with a phrase that you may have sung in church many, many times. I remember my affliction in my wandering. Oh, can you relate to that? He says, and then the bitterness and the gall, I well remember them. Okay, see, his mind is playing back failures. My soul is downcast within me, he says. In other words, this really gets me depressed. Yet I call this to mind, and there I have hope. Well, the sun's coming up now. He says, because of the Lord's great love, we are not consumed, for his compassions never fail. They are new every morning, and here it comes. Great is your faithfulness. You can probably hear the song. Jeremiah is reflecting on times when even the most committed of us believers fall off, so to speak, as my friend fell off that jet ski. And he captures the feelings very well. When I fail, my Lord, I feel discouraged, depressed, sometimes like, what's the use? But every new day, every morning, his compassions do not fail. His mercies are new every morning. Every new day, I find my Lord circling near me to pick me up, even though I fell off. The prophet Zephaniah says, every new day, he does not fail. Yes, when I looked at how that jet ski operated, I couldn't help but think of how our Lord deals with us. It could be that even now, you're feeling crushed by a feeling of failure. You've let your Lord down. You've let yourself down. You've let other people down. And maybe you feel like you're just going to stay down. In fact, at times like these, your feelings are telling you, hey, man, you fell off. And you know what? The Lord's going on without you, buddy. Wrong. His mercies are new every morning. Jeremiah said, my hope is every new day is a new start. Great, he says of God, is your faithfulness. Not great is our faithfulness. Great is his faithfulness. So no failure needs to last more than 24 hours because there's a new day and there's new mercies. Today, your Lord is there, circling faithfully. See, he stopped when you fell off, and he's been lovingly waiting to pick you up and get you off to a fresh new start.
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8: Here's the fast forecast from KICY AM 850. For eastern Norton Sound and the New Lotto Hills, the high surf advisory remains in effect until 10 o'clock this evening. Today, numerous showers this morning, then scattered showers this afternoon. Highs in the mid-50s, southwest winds to 30 miles an hour. For St. Lawrence Island, mostly cloudy, scattered showers this morning, then isolated showers this afternoon. Highs in the lower 50s, southwest winds to 30 miles an hour. For the Bering Strait coast, the high surf advisory remains in effect until 10 o'clock this evening. Today, cloudy, numerous showers this morning, highs in the upper 40s, southwest winds to 35 miles an hour. For the Yukon Delta coast, the high surf advisory remains in effect until 10 o'clock this evening. Today, cloudy, numerous showers this morning, then isolated showers this afternoon, highs in the mid-50s, southwest winds to 30 miles an hour, decreasing to 20 miles an hour this afternoon. For the lower Yukon River, showers this morning, then scattered showers this afternoon. Highs in the mid-50s, southwest winds to 25 miles an hour. For the Kuskokwim Delta, rain this morning, then a chance of rain this afternoon. Patchy fog this morning, highs in the mid-50s, south winds to 30 miles an hour, gusts up to 45 miles an hour, decreasing to 35 mile an hour gusts this afternoon. And for the Southern Seward Peninsula coast, the high surf advisory remains in effect until 10 o'clock this evening. Today, showers this morning, then scattered showers this afternoon. Highs in the mid-50s, southwest winds to 30 miles an hour. We'll have the extended forecast in about a half an hour here on KICY AM 850.

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That was Third Day, teaming up with Harvest Your Words. I'm Patty Burchill. Thanks so much for joining me this morning. I've got a note from the KICY clipboard. You are invited to submit your photos for the Nome Arts Council 2027 Photo Calendar Contest. 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
3: Mary Peltola was a do-nothing congresswoman. She missed 20% of her votes and failed to pass a single bill into law. When her lower 48 Liberal Party bosses demanded that she oppose her own bill on expanding Alaska oil production, Mary Peltola cut and ran on our energy workers. She sold Alaska out. Here's Congressman Pete Stauber from Minnesota with the real story on Mary Peltola.
4: I served with Mary Peltola. She didn't show up for work and didn't get one bill signed into law. Worse, Peltola sponsored a bill to increase Alaska oil production, but her Liberal Party bosses objected, so she voted against her own bill and told other Liberals to do the same. I've never seen a member of Congress sell out their state like this. I had to carry the bill across the finish line. Mary Peltola sided with DC Liberals instead of Alaska.
5: I'm Dan Sullivan, candidate for U.S. Senate, and I approve this message. 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

0: Brian Free and Assurance looks like Jesus here on KICY AM 850 at your service since Easter Sunday, 1960. We played the Riddle Machine this morning on the Breakfast Club, and congratulations going out to a caller from Scammon Bay. We don't get very many Scammon Bay calls, and I believe this is his first time to win. John Uteriuk of Scammon Bay knew that an animal that is always at a baseball game is a bat. And for his correct answer, we're sending him a solar-powered radio. Congratulations to John, and thanks to all who called in. We had a lot of callers from different places this morning. It was wonderful to hear you all. Thanks for playing. We're going to get back to the music. After the weather, we'll be hearing from the Collingsworth family and the M&M Trio. Keep it right here, KICY AM 850.
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3: There's nobody tougher than Mary Peltola when it comes to standing up for Alaskans. She took on President Biden to open the Willow Project, the largest new oil and gas exploration development in decades, creating jobs for Alaskans. 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She'll always protect Second Amendment rights. 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
4: 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Alaska first, always. I'm Mary Peltola, and I approve this message.
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0: Here's Western Alaska's weather outlook from KICY AM 850. For eastern Norton Sound and the Nulato Hills, including Unalakleet and Koyuk, the high surf advisory remains in effect until 10 o'clock this evening. Today, numerous showers this morning, then scattered showers this afternoon. Highs in the mid-50s, southwest winds to 30 miles an hour. And tonight, mostly cloudy, isolated showers this evening, then scattered showers after midnight. Lows in the mid-40s, southwest winds to 25 miles an hour. For St. Lawrence Island, including Gamble and Savunga, mostly cloudy today, scattered showers this morning, then isolated showers this afternoon. Highs in the lower 50s, southwest winds to 30 miles an hour. And tonight, mostly cloudy, isolated showers this evening, then scattered showers after midnight. Lows in the mid-40s, southwest winds to 30 miles an hour. For the Bering Strait coast, including Brevig Mission and Shishmaref, there's a high surf advisory in effect until 10 o'clock this evening. For today, cloudy, numerous showers this morning, highs in the upper 40s, southwest winds to 35 miles an hour. And tonight, mostly cloudy with scattered showers, lows in the mid-40s, southwest winds to 35 miles an hour. For the Yukon Delta coast, including Nunam-Iqua and Kotlik, the high surf advisory remains in effect until 10 o'clock this evening. Today, cloudy, numerous showers this morning, then isolated showers this afternoon. Highs in the mid-50s, southwest winds to 30 miles an hour, decreasing to 20 miles an hour this afternoon. And tonight, mostly cloudy, isolated showers this evening, lows in the mid-40s, southwest winds around 15 miles an hour. For the lower Yukon River, including St. Mary's and Marshall, showers this morning, then scattered showers this afternoon. Highs in the mid-50s, southwest winds to 25 miles an hour. And tonight, mostly cloudy, scattered showers this evening. Lows in the lower 40s, southwest winds to 15 miles an hour. For the Kuskokwim Delta, including Bethel and lower Kalskag, rain this morning, then a chance of rain this afternoon. Patchy fog this morning, highs in the mid-50s, south winds to 30 miles an hour, gusting to 45 miles an hour, decreasing to 35 mile an hour gusts this afternoon. And tonight, mostly cloudy, a chance of rain this evening, patchy fog after midnight, lows in the mid-40s, southwest winds to 20 miles an hour. And for the southern Seward Peninsula coast, including Nome and Dexter, the high surf advisory remains in effect until 10 o'clock this evening. Today, showers this morning, then scattered showers this afternoon. Highs in the mid-50s, southwest winds to 30 miles an hour. And tonight, cloudy with scattered showers, lows in the mid-40s, southwest winds to 25 miles an hour. I'm Patty Burchill. That's the weather forecast from KICY, AM 850.

0: Mary Peltola was a do-nothing congresswoman. She missed 20% of her votes and failed to pass a single bill into law. When her lower 48 Liberal Party bosses demanded that she oppose her own bill on expanding Alaska oil production, Mary Peltola cut and ran on our energy workers. She sold Alaska out. Here's Congressman Pete Stauber from Minnesota with the real story on Mary Peltola.
1: I served with Mary Peltola. She didn't show up for work and didn't get one bill signed into law. Worse, Peltola sponsored a bill to increase Alaska oil production, but her Liberal Party bosses objected, so she voted against her own bill and told other Liberals to do the same. I've never seen a member of Congress sell out their state like this. I had to carry the bill across the finish line. Mary Peltola sided with DC Liberals instead of Alaska.
2: I'm Dan Sullivan, candidate for U.S. Senate, and I approve this message. 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
1: God's word for us today: rejoice always, pray continually, give thanks in all circumstances, for this is God's will for you in Christ Jesus. 1 Thessalonians 5:16-18. So what is God's will for your life? How do you know His will for your daily existence and your future? How good are you in discerning His wisdom? Okay, too many probable unanswerable questions. Yet, we are certain of three definite answers to God's will for us. These verses: rejoice, pray, give thanks. These three will lead you to God's perfect will for your life today and tomorrow. I may not know God's will for my finances, my future jobs, my family's needs, or living out my full faith in my last days, but this I do know: today I can choose to rejoice, to pray always, and give thanks in all circumstances. Can you choose the same? God's best to you this week. This is Dr. Keith Hamilton, Alaska Christian College's president, reminding you that because He lives, you can face tomorrow.

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1: Here's the fast forecast from KICY AM 850. For Eastern Norton Sound and the Nulato Hills, the high surf advisory remains in effect until 10 o'clock this evening. Today, numerous showers this morning, then scattered showers this afternoon. Highs in the mid-50s, southwest winds to 30 miles an hour. For St. Lawrence Island, mostly cloudy, scattered showers this morning, then isolated showers this afternoon. Highs in the lower 50s, southwest winds to 30 miles an hour. For the Bering Strait coast, the high surf advisory remains in effect until 10 o'clock this evening. Today, cloudy, numerous showers this morning, highs in the upper 40s, southwest winds to 35 miles an hour. For the Yukon Delta coast, the high surf advisory remains in effect until 10 o'clock this evening. Today, cloudy, numerous showers this morning, then isolated showers this afternoon. Highs in the mid-50s, southwest winds to 30 miles an hour, decreasing to 20 miles an hour this afternoon. For the lower Yukon River, showers this morning, then scattered showers this afternoon. Highs in the mid-50s, southwest winds to 25 miles an hour. For the Kuskokwim Delta, rain this morning, then a chance of rain this afternoon. Patchy fog this morning, highs in the mid-50s, south winds to 30 miles an hour, gusts up to 45 miles an hour, decreasing to 35 mile an hour gusts this afternoon. And for the Southern Seward Peninsula coast, the high surf advisory remains in effect until 10 o'clock this evening. Today, showers this morning, then scattered showers this afternoon. Highs in the mid-50s, southwest winds to 30 miles an hour. We'll have the extended forecast in about a half an hour here on KICY AM 850.

Amen to that. That's Unspoken. Walk with me here on KICY AM 850, 50,000 watts, 24 hours a day with the best in Christian music and programming. We heard from Tiffany Coburn and the Isaacs before that. Nobody knows better. Here's a note from the KICY clipboard. 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We've got the Seiler family coming up, as well as the Passion Band with Christian Stanfield. But first, here's Johnny and Darlene Ulak, I'll Go Where You Want Me to Go, here on KICY AM 850.

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1: My husband and I have been listening to you for a long time, writes a friend of Guidelines. Omitting the very complimentary thing she then wrote, she continued, "We have been ever evolving in our spiritual walk and find ourselves at a painful standstill, not knowing how to proceed." The letter tells the story of so many today. As the years pass by, your life gets more complex. Increasing demands are made on your diminishing time and energy. More seems to be better. Going to the bottom line, she wrote, "Every day we talk about how we can go to the next level of serving the Lord. We are being called but do not know how or which way to proceed in this matter." When you are surrounded by everyone that acts like it means something to move to a bigger house, have your kitchen redone, or win a soccer game, I acquiesce and painfully give in and follow the masses. We truly are living lives of quiet desperation. In the moments that remain on today's edition of Guidelines, ponder the following thoughts that can make a tremendous difference, ones I constantly strive to follow personally. Guideline number one, prioritize. You can't do it all. You can't have it all. You can't be all things to all people. Like it or not, you've got to decide what is important in your life. This, of course, includes the upward perspective. What is my purpose in life? Does God have something new, something different, something valuable for me to yet accomplish, which isn't going to get done with the grind and routine I have right now? Guideline number two, authenticate. This means draw the line in the dirt and step across the divide of being driven by your culture, buying things you don't need, doing things you don't want, even saying things because everybody else is saying the same thing. Being different is not always being better, but being authentic and genuine means you are in the company of the few, not the masses. Guideline three, simplify. I'm thinking of a group of middle-aged adults who got fed up with the commercialism of having more and more. They decided to pledge to each other that with the exception of food, medicine, and toiletries, they would buy nothing for 6 months. Was it a challenge? You know it was. The six-month experience lasted a year and changed their lives. One of the books that has influenced my life is Richard Foster's Freedom of Simplicity. The media and the constant bombardment of ads have brainwashed us into living beyond our means, unhappy and frustrated, without the newest of everything. So sad. Guideline number four, purify your thought life. Take time to fast and to seek God's will for your life. Friend, it is never too late to redeem your future, whether it may be many years or a few. Wash away the acid of commercialism by touching the lives of hurting people. Give away the junk in your closet or garage and refuse to refill the same space again. Guideline 5, refocus and reconnect. If you've lost your first love, strive to regain it. Rekindle the spark that you had when you were first married, dirt poor but madly in love with each other. Walk through the woods alone. Look at the stars, meditate on God's greatness and His love for you. Determine you will no longer walk the broad path to the shopping center, but find the narrow one, the one less traveled on, which brings peace and contentment. It's not an impossible quest at all. Corrie ten Boom was right when she said, "We ought not to hold on to our possessions so tightly, because it hurts too much when God pries them out of our hands."
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2: The more we learn about Dan Sullivan, the worse it gets. While Alaskans struggle to pay the bills, Sullivan was tripling his own net worth in D.C. and working against Alaska. Sullivan sided with the trawl fleet, gutting protections for small boat fishermen, and refusing to back efforts to limit bycatch. So it's no surprise that he got hundreds of thousands of dollars from big factory trawlers, the same Seattle executives destroying Alaska fisheries. Now we know that Sullivan was even invested in a foreign farmed salmon company, the biggest competitor to Alaska wild salmon in the world. When he sold the stock off, Sullivan made thousands of dollars for himself. And then he broke Congress's insider trading law, hiding the trade for months. Dan Sullivan keeps working for himself, and it costs Alaska way too much.
3: 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I'm running for U.S. Senate, and I approve this message.
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0: Chase Skelton, Hearts on Fire on KICY AM 850, Christian radio for the real people. We heard from Moses in Virginia Berlin before that. I'm ready to go. Our verse from God's Word today comes from Psalm 121, verses 1 and 2. I lift up my eyes to the mountains. Where does my help come from? My help comes from the Lord, the maker of heaven and earth. That's Psalm 121, verses 1 and 2 from the New International Version of the Bible.
1: My grandma does this thing when she hugs me. She gives me an extra squeeze. She's telling me that I matter, that the moment is important. Because some moments are tough. She nearly lost her husband this year to a stroke. She didn't go through it alone. 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
1: Here's Western Alaska's weather outlook from KICY AM 850. For eastern Norton Sound and the Nulato Hills, including Unalakleet and Koyuk, the high surf advisory remains in effect until 10 o'clock this evening. Today, numerous showers this morning, then scattered showers this afternoon. Highs in the mid-50s, southwest winds to 30 miles an hour. And tonight, mostly cloudy, isolated showers this evening, then scattered showers after midnight. Lows in the mid-40s, southwest winds to 25 miles an hour. For St. Lawrence Island, including Gamble and Savunga, mostly cloudy today, scattered showers this morning, then isolated showers this afternoon. Highs in the lower 50s, southwest winds to 30 miles an hour. And tonight, mostly cloudy, isolated showers this evening, then scattered showers after midnight. Lows in the mid-40s, southwest winds to 30 miles an hour. For the Bering Strait coast, including Brevig Mission and Shishmaref, there's a high surf advisory in effect until 10 o'clock this evening. For today, cloudy, numerous showers this morning, highs in the upper 40s, southwest winds to 35 miles an hour. And tonight, mostly cloudy with scattered showers, lows in the mid-40s, southwest winds to 35 miles an hour. For the Yukon Delta coast, including Nunam-Iqua and Kotlik, the high surf advisory remains in effect until 10 o'clock this evening. Today, cloudy, numerous showers this morning, then isolated showers this afternoon. Highs in the mid-50s, southwest winds to 30 miles an hour, decreasing to 20 miles an hour this afternoon. And tonight, mostly cloudy, isolated showers this evening, lows in the mid-40s, southwest winds around 15 miles an hour. For the lower Yukon River, including St. Mary's and Marshall, showers this morning, then scattered showers this afternoon. Highs in the mid-50s, southwest winds to 25 miles an hour. And tonight, mostly cloudy, scattered showers this evening, lows in the lower 40s, southwest winds to 15 miles an hour. For the Kuskokwim Delta, including Bethel and lower Kalskag, rain this morning, then a chance of rain this afternoon. Patchy fog this morning, highs in the mid-50s, south winds to 30 miles an hour, gusting to 45 miles an hour, decreasing to 35 mile an hour gusts this afternoon. And tonight, mostly cloudy, a chance of rain this evening, patchy fog after midnight, lows in the mid-40s, southwest winds to 20 miles an hour. And for the southern Seward Peninsula coast, including Nome and Dexter, the high surf advisory remains in effect until 10 o'clock this evening. Today, showers this morning, then scattered showers this afternoon. Highs in the mid-50s, southwest winds to 30 miles an hour. And tonight, cloudy with scattered showers, lows in the mid-40s, southwest winds to 25 miles an hour. I'm Patty Burchill. That's the weather forecast from KICY. AM 850.

0: Mary Peltola was a do-nothing congresswoman. She missed 20% of her votes and failed to pass a single bill into law when her lower 48 Liberal Party bosses demanded that she oppose her own bill on expanding Alaska oil production. Mary Peltola cut and ran on our energy workers. She sold Alaska out. Here's Congressman Pete Stauber from Minnesota with the real story on Mary Peltola.
1: I served with Mary Peltola. She didn't show up for work and didn't get one bill signed into law. Worse, Peltola sponsored a bill to increase Alaska oil production, but her Liberal Party bosses objected, so she voted against her own bill and told other Liberals to do the same. I've never seen a member of Congress sell out their state like this. I had to carry the bill across the finish line. Mary Peltola sided with DC Liberals instead of Alaska.
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And the one who hates his life in this world will keep it for eternal life. If anyone serves me, he must follow me. Where I am, there my servant also will be. If anyone serves me, the Father will honor him.

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1: From the Christian News Radio Network, I'm Jim Miller. It's been a quarter century since the terrorist attacks on September 11, 2001. A new Pew Research Center survey finds most Americans vividly remember that day, as 83% of adults who were born before 2001 say they recall with clarity exactly where they were or what they were doing when they heard the tragic news. Meanwhile, the number of American adults who did not experience that day continues to rise as the attacks grow more distant. 911 remembrance events are underway at the Pentagon with the unfurling of a huge American flag this morning at sunrise. News Nation Washington correspondent Corey Smith reports many dignitaries and first responders on hand to mark the 25th anniversary of the deadly terror attacks.
2: You will also see an observance ceremony start right around 9 a.m. Eastern, which President Donald Trump will be attending. We also expect to see Secretary of War Pete Hegseth there, as well as the Chairman of the Joint Chiefs of Staff, General Dan Kane. The ceremony will not be open to the public, as family members, friends, and service members will be there to honor the lives lost. There will also be a moment of silence at the time the plane struck the Pentagon 25 years ago.
1: Trump reportedly chose the Pentagon over New York City because there's a ban on political speeches at Ground Zero to keep the location bipartisan. More news straight ahead. Right now, here's a word from our sponsor.
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1: Vice President J.D. Vance got the biggest applause during his keynote speech of the Republican midterm convention in Dallas when he addressed a heckler in the crowd.
5: We just had a protester interrupting us and waving the Mexican flag. Well, my friend, if you love Mexico so much, get your ass over there. I'll buy you the plane ticket.
1: Vance was greeted with chants of 48. He spent much of his speech denouncing Democrats as extremists. House Democrats blasted the Republicans' convention as an opulent spectacle for an out-of-touch president. She was the last person pulled alive from the ruins of the World Trade Center. Janelle Guzman McMillan was on the 64th floor of the North Tower when it collapsed, trapping her 30 feet under concrete. She says she cried out to God, begging for a second chance. At one point, she felt a hand take hers, a rescuer no one else ever saw. Janelle has always believed this was an angel sent by God. From Christian News Radio Network, I'm Jim Miller. To hear this and other reports on demand, visit ChristianNewsRadio.org.
6: With the Wall Street Business Report, I'm Bernie Bennett. Inflation was up in August thanks to surging gas prices.
7: The consumer price index rose 3.4% last month compared with a year ago, the same as in July. But on a monthly basis, inflation accelerated as costs jumped 0.4% from July to August, up from an increase of just 0.1% the previous month. The Federal Reserve is considering whether to lift its short-term interest rate next week, with some officials saying the report could swing them either way.
6: Correspondent Michael Harrington reporting. Diesel prices in the U.S. has hit another record, soaring past its $6 gallon mark on an average as Washington's war with Iran disrupts the world's supply of fuel. The nation's average of $6.05 was up from $5.85 last week and $3.70 from this time last year, according to Motor Club AAA. The S&P jumped 1.1%. The Dow Jones average leapt 631%. For the Wall Street Business Report,
8: with Alaska News, I'm Patty Burchill. The price of North Slope crude oil topped $100 per barrel on Wednesday, crossing that mark for the first time since June, according to figures published by the Alaska Department of Revenue. Though the rising cost of diesel, heating oil, and gasoline is hitting individual Alaskans hard, the high cost of crude oil caused by the Iran war continues to increase the amount of money available for services and permanent fund dividends in Alaska. Preliminary figures, published August 31st, show the state earned just under $7 billion in general purpose revenue during fiscal year 2026, which ended June 30th. The new figure is more than $500 million above prediction from March, which itself was another $500 million higher than a prediction from last fall. This spring, legislators and Governor Mike Dunleavy approved $6.4 billion in general purpose spending on services and this year's permanent fund dividend. They also made plans for what would happen if more money was available, and those plans are now being executed. The wartime windfall means another $128 million for permanent fund dividends, enough to raise this year's payment to $1,200 per recipient. Those payments will start October 1st. It also means an extra $115 million for local school districts and $15 million more for the state's bulk fuel loan program, which fronts local governments the money needed to buy fuel for the winter. After that spending, more than $341 million was left over for a deposit into the state's statutory budget reserve, a savings account that can be accessed with a majority vote of the state House and Senate and the assent of the governor. And the Alaska Volcano Observatory on Tuesday lowered the alert level for Kuprinoff Volcano on the Alaska Peninsula after weeks of declining activity at the remote peak. Kuprinoff has not erupted in about 570,000 years, but in May, the observatory raised its alert level after detecting a growing number of nearby earthquakes and detecting significant amounts of sulfur dioxide, a chemical associated with magma moving beneath volcanoes. Since May, the number of earthquakes has declined and the amount of sulfur dioxide has declined to normal background levels, the observatory said in a statement. Kuprinoff isn't normally monitored by the observatory, and Tuesday's downgrade now labels it unassigned. The observatory lacks the funding and resources to continuously monitor all of Alaska's active volcanoes. The observatory, a collaboration between state and federal officials, monitors the state's volcanoes for activity that could affect residents, travelers, and aircraft. And that's Alaska News.
9: Here's Western Alaska's weather forecast from KICY AM 850. For eastern Norton Sound and the Nulato Hills, including Unalakleet and Koyuk, there's a high surf advisory in effect until 10 o'clock this evening. Today's forecast, scattered showers, highs in the mid-50s, southwest winds to 30. And tonight, mostly cloudy, isolated showers in the evening, then scattered showers after midnight. Lows in the mid-40s, southwest winds to 25. For St. Lawrence Island, including Gamble and Savunga, today, mostly cloudy, isolated showers, highs in the lower 50s, southwest winds to 30. And tonight, mostly cloudy, isolated showers in the evening, then scattered showers after midnight. Lows in the mid-40s, southwest winds to 30. For the Bering Strait coast, including Breving Mission and King Island, there's a high surf advisory in effect until 10 o'clock this evening. Today's forecast, cloudy, highs in the upper 40s, southwest winds to 35. And tonight, mostly cloudy with scattered showers, lows in the mid-40s, southwest winds to 35. For the Yukon Delta coast, including Emonic and Hooper Bay, there's a high surf advisory in effect until 10 o'clock this evening. Today's forecast, cloudy, isolated showers, highs in the mid-50s, southwest winds to 20. And tonight, mostly cloudy, isolated showers in the evening, lows in the mid-40s, southwest winds around 15. For the lower Yukon River, including St. Mary's and Pilot Station, today, scattered showers, highs in the mid-50s, southwest winds to 25. And tonight, mostly cloudy, scattered showers in the evening, lows in the lower 40s, southwest winds to 15. For the Kuskokwim Delta, including Aniak and Tuxik Bay, today, a chance of rain, highs in the mid-50s, south winds to 30, gusts up to 35. And tonight, mostly cloudy, a chance of rain in the evening, patchy fog after midnight, lows in the mid-40s, southwest winds to 20. And for the southern Seward Peninsula coast, including Nome and Dexter, there's a high surf advisory in effect until 10 o'clock this evening. Today's forecast, scattered showers, highs in the mid-50s, southwest winds to 30. And tonight, cloudy with scattered showers, lows in the mid-40s, southwest winds to 25. I'm Cody, and that's your weather forecast from KICY AM 850.
8: Here is today's Ptarmigan Telegraph message from KICY AM 850. To the Norton Sound region from the Seward Peninsula Lutheran Ministries Association, the Fall Lutheran Conference will be held September 11 to 13 in Teller. The theme song is Where the Roses Never Fade. The theme verse will be Psalm 103, 15 and 16. All are welcome to attend. Once again, to the Norton Sound region from the Seward Peninsula Lutheran Ministries Association, the Fall Lutheran Conference will be held September 11 to 13 in Teller. The theme song is Where the Roses Never Fade. Theme verse will be Psalm 103, 15 and 16. All are welcome to attend. And if you have a personal message you'd like us to send for you, give us a call, 1-800-478-5429 or 907-443-2213. You can also send an email to office@kicy.org, and we'll get your Ptarmigan Telegraph message on the air.

0: time for the Fishing Report from the Alaska Department of Fish and Game. 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
1: This is the Alaska Department of Fish and Game with the Yukon River Subsistence Fishing Announcement, recorded Thursday, September 10th. At this time, the fall chum salmon run is largely complete in the lower Yukon River, and subsistence fishing restrictions are being removed, starting in the coastal district and districts 1 to 4 based on fall chum salmon travel time. Current projections indicate that the fall chum salmon run is likely to meet all Alaskan escapement goals and could meet the Canada Treaty objectives. However, the Canadian origin projections do not include a large enough harvestable surplus for directed fishing on those stocks at this time. Assessment of the Canadian origin contribution to the overall run is ongoing. Restrictions are being removed after the vast majority of Canadian origin fall chum salmon have passed each fishing district. In the coastal district, District 1, District 2, and District 3, from the Nascanaw Peninsula north to Point Romanoff, including the Black River and the communities of Chivac, Hooper Bay, Scammon Bay, Nunamiqua, Alakanuk, Monarch, Kotlik, Mountain Village, Pickus Point, St. Mary's, Pilot Station, Marshall, Russian Mission, Holy Cross, and Shagaluk. Subsistence fishing for salmon and non-salmon is open 24 hours per day, 7 days per week, with 7.5-inch or smaller mesh gill nets and all other legal subsistence fishing gear. All fish caught may be retained. Gillnet lengths are no longer restricted to 60 feet and are no longer restricted to being operated as a set net. As a reminder, all gillnets must be clearly marked with a buoy or float that has the fisherman's first initial, last name, and address. They cannot be submerged during ice-free months and must have visible floating corks. The subsistence fishing schedule is available 24 hours per day at 1-866-479-7387. If you have any questions about this or any announcement, please call the Fairbanks office at 907-459-7274. Please note that there is a federal special action in place and the federal closures align with this announcement. Contact Holly Carroll at 907-351-3029 for more information. Thank you.
2: This is an announcement from the Alaska Department of Fish and Game in Nome for the Norton Sound District. Commercial salmon gillnet fishing will remain closed for the 2026 season in Norton Sound. During the most recent commercial periods in subdistricts 2 through 6, catch rates were below average to poor, and salmon monitoring projects in the region are generally inoperable. Prior to becoming inoperable, monitoring projects were indicating low returns. Because catch rates have been marginal and escapement projects have not been able to produce reliable escapement estimates that indicate a harvestable surplus for commercial harvest of coho salmon exists, the department is taking a conservative approach and will not announce additional commercial fishing periods for the remainder of the 2026 commercial salmon fishing season. The subsistence fishing schedule ends in the Nome Subdistrict on September 1st, and fresh and marine waters will be open to gillnet fishing continuously. However, the use of beach seine gear remains prohibited. And as previously announced, in Subdistricts 5 and 6, the Shaktulik and Unicleet Subdistricts, subsistence fishing is open in marine and fresh waters continuously. However, subsistence fishing using beach seine gear is prohibited. For any fisheries questions or for assistance obtaining or reporting on a subsistence salmon permit, please call Fish and Game in Nome at 907-443-5167. This has been an informational update from the Alaska Department of Fish and Game in Nome. Hey, stay safe out there and good luck.
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4: The next Nome tide will be a high tide at 5:53 p.m., followed by a low tide at 5 minutes past midnight tonight. The marine forecast for Western Alaska coastal waters out to 15 nautical miles, posted at 3:46 a.m. Friday, September 11th, outlook to Saturday. Zone 2803, quick packed Cape Stevens. There's a small craft advisory in effect through late tonight. Today, southwest winds 30 knots, seas 6 feet. Tonight and Saturday, southwest winds 25 knots, seas 5 feet. Zone 2804, Cape Stevens to Moses Point. There's a small craft advisory in effect through late tonight. Today, south winds 30 knots, seas 6 feet, rain showers. Tonight and Saturday, southwest winds 25 knots, seas 5 feet. Zone 2805, Moses Point to Sledge Island. There's a small craft advisory in effect through late tonight. Today, southwest winds 30 knots, seas 10 feet. Tonight, southwest winds 25 knots, seas 6 feet. Saturday, southwest winds 25 knots, seas 6 feet, rain showers. Zone 2806, Sledge Island to Wales. There's a gale warning in effect through late tonight. Today, southwest winds 35 knots, seas 11 feet. Tonight, southwest winds 35 knots, seas 8 feet. Saturday, southwest winds 30 knots, seas 7 feet.

0: Welcome to Through the Bible. Today, our study of Exodus 12 with Dr. J. Vernon McGee is going to take us to one fateful night in Egypt. I'm Steve Schwetz. And before we get started, Greg and I have got a few minutes for an update on our partnership with Endure International to reach people in all places of Pakistan.
1: Yeah, this is a really cool story, Steve. So we talk a lot about our television, satellite television partner, Endure International. They do six of the major languages of the Muslim world. They do Turkish, Arabic, Urdu, Farsi, and Indonesian, many of these major, major languages. Well, one day I'm working at my computer and I got an email that they started some listening groups in Pakistan in a language called Marwari. And that is not a language that they had done any work for us in. And what we found out is that the local Urdu-speaking pastor was could also translate it into Marwari, and they basically had home groups. They didn't call them that. Okay?
0: Yeah.
1: And this is why we like to say the Holy Spirit is always a couple steps ahead of us, right?
0: Yep.
1: And the really cool thing was I said, Marwari, I think we have some audio in that language. And so essentially what happened was we were able to connect them with the audio that was produced in India for the home groups in the language of Marwari.
0: In India.
1: Yeah.
0: Okay.
1: And this is why, and you love to tell people this, why do we do all these obscure languages?
0: Yeah, because again, most of these people are already speaking Urdu. Why would that pastor take the time to translate it? And those of you that are like me, probably monolinguistic, you don't appreciate what a heart language is, what you learned at, you know, on your mother's knee, so to speak. And the lack of content in these smaller languages has people listen when they normally wouldn't listen, even if they're talking about Jesus Christ.
1: Yes.
0: And so it's just an exciting opportunity. The smaller the language, the higher the effectiveness that we find the ministry goes through or receives almost without exception.
1: Yes, and this is a very practical example of what Steve articulated is a philosophy, but it gets very practical when you realize that people's spiritual language is their mother tongue.
0: Yeah.
1: And that's why when you hear us talking about being in 250 languages or growing in the number of languages, we're not trying to get bragging rights. We want to literally reach more people in their mother tongues. And we found through this initiative, they had formed seven listening groups.
0: Yeah. And that's the other thing that I appreciate about the growth of Through the Bible as a ministry. When we started, we were a broadcast ministry. In fact, we used to have our logo was an open Bible with this big, massive radio tower.
1: Yes.
0: On the top of it, and we would just fling the seed out and, gee, let's get some letters back. Now, completely different with these small groups, with the follow-up teams. In Pakistan, we've got people following up with these groups, and they are giving birth to local churches. People are being discipled, and it's really taking the ministry to the next level from a missionary outreach standpoint.
1: Yes, so exciting.
0: Greg, why don't you pray for us as we begin?
1: Father, we're just grateful to see Your Spirit moving in powerful ways through our humble efforts. And we pray You'd continue to allow us to get into more of these smaller heart languages so that all of those wonderful things we just celebrated will continue to happen to Your glory. In Jesus' name, amen.
0: Here's Dr. J. Vernon McGee with our study of Exodus 12 on Through the Bible.
2: Now, friends, we have come to a high point in the book of Exodus. It's the institution of the Passover, and we need to put down at the very beginning this statement where Paul says, Christ, our Passover, is offered for us. And that is important for us to see, by the way, that we are going to see Christ in this particular place here. Now let me read, beginning chapter 12, verse 1. And the Lord spake unto Moses and Aaron in the land of Egypt, saying, This month shall be unto you the beginning of months. It shall be the first month of the year to you. Now, this brings us to what I have called a brand new division of the book of Exodus. The first was a deliverer. Now it's the deliverance. And the deliverance is actually not by Moses. The deliverance is first by blood. That's the Passover feast, the death of the firstborn. And then we have in chapters 13 and 14, crossing the Red Sea and the destruction of the army of Egypt. And that's by power. God delivered them by blood and by power. and redemption, friends, today is by blood and by power. The blood that the Lord Jesus shed for us to pay the penalty for our sins. And then the power of the Holy Spirit in making this real and making it effectual in our sinful hearts. For it's not by might nor by power, but by my Spirit, saith the Lord. So it's the work of the Lord Jesus on the cross for us. It's the work of the Holy Spirit in us. And that is important to see here in the redemption. Now we have here that God says this is the beginning of months for you. Actually, this is where it all begins. This is the birthday of the nation, actually. And yet we'll see an emphasis not put upon the nation, but really upon the family. The emphasis is there. That was true, we saw in Genesis. But now Israel entered Egypt as a family, and they make their exit now as a nation overnight. But the interesting point for us to consider here, God did not place the emphasis on the nation, but on the family here. Now the families were the building blocks out of which the nation was made. You remember Pharaoh forced them to make bricks without straw, but God had them make the bricks of the family for the building of a nation out of the straws of individuals. And we'll find that here. There is an old cliche, it's epigrammatic to say it, I know, but it's true. No nation is stronger than the families of that nation. Now we're going to watch God make bricks with plenty of straw. He has a lot of individuals, and the Passover is the oldest religious holiday known to man. It's not a national holiday in the sense that Yom Kippur is, the Day of Atonement, but it is a religious holiday, and it was a family affair. God redeemed the individual in the family. Now this is to be, though, the birthday of the nation. This is the beginning of months. And the zero hour has come. Here is where the countdown begins for the exodus out of Egypt. And notice now what he says in verse 3. Speak ye unto all the congregation of Israel, saying, in the 10th day of this month, they shall take to them every man a lamb, according to the house of their fathers, a lamb for a house. Now there are two prominent points of emphasis in this verse here. You can see it's a family celebration that we're going to have. First is the blood, and the second is the house or the family. The lamb speaks, of course, of the blood that'll be put on the doorpost. This is a great emphasis now God's putting on the family, though they've become a nation, and he'll deliver the nation, but he does it by families, and the families by individuals. Notice, every man a lamb according to the house of their fathers, a lamb for a house. You see, this is getting it right down to the family, to each house. Now listen to this verse, verse 4. And if the household be too little for the lamb. Well, it doesn't say anything about the lamb being too little for the household. That wouldn't happen. The lamb is sufficient, friends. The way this is presented, the lamb is adequate. If the household be too little for the lamb, let him and his neighbor next unto his house take it according to the number of the souls. Every man according to his eating shall make your count for the lamb. Now God goes right down to the individual in the family. Every man shall be counted in on this. You take the lamb for a family. But here's a man and his wife, they are childless. They have no children, or maybe their children are married and moved off somewhere else. Well, then he joins maybe with his neighbor who's in the same position. It's just he and his wife. So they get together and they divide the lamb according to the individuals that are there. Now, it may be that there is a man next door that's got half a dozen or maybe a dozen children. Well, before you decide to bring those two families together, make sure that each individual will get part of the lamb. You see, this is to be a personal, private matter. The redemption is for the nation, yes, but it centers in the family, and it must be accepted and received by each individual in that family. The Passover, I said, is a family affair. And then notice how important that is. God gives them here just the modus operandi by which God saved individual Israelites. It's not because they're a member of a nation or belong to a family, but an individual. You remember, we have the story, and this ought to throw light on many problems and many questions that come to us here. And one is, well, was the family of the Philippian jailer saved because the Philippian jailer believed? No, each member of his family had to have a transaction with the lamb, had to partake of the lamb. That was true here. Every member had to exhibit his faith in this way, or he was out, by the way. And so when we say that the Philippian jailer and his family were saved because of the faith of the Philippian jailer, you just didn't read that verse aright. Believe on the Lord Jesus Christ, and thou shalt be saved, and thy family. Well, somebody says, it says then, if you believe your family. No, your family will have to believe on the Lord Jesus Christ, and they'll be saved. Here is the picture of our redemption, and let's look at the picture. Each member, every man according to his eating, shall make your count for the lamb. Each one will have to participate and partake of it in order to come in under the blessing, you see, and the redemption of the blood that's out on the doorposts of the family. Now, this is a fateful night in Egypt, and it's the last of the plagues, by the way. And the land of Goshen, you remember, was spared during the last three plagues. God's people were delivered from judgment, but you see, they're not redeemed, and they have to now be redeemed and exhibit faith in the blood. That evening, Israel was doing a very odd thing. And if you go inside any of the homes that night where the blood was sprinkled on the doorpost, you'll notice something's taking place. Now let me read verse 5 now. Your lamb shall be without blemish, a male of the first year. Ye shall take it from the sheep or from the goats. Now, this lamb is to speak of Christ, and the Israelite shall kill it. It's for the family. It's to be put on the doorpost, but each one will have to exhibit faith. Now, here is the thing that is amazing. Verse 6, and ye shall keep it up until the 14th day of the same month, and the whole assembly of the congregation of Israel shall kill it in the evening. Now, I'd like to call your attention to something here, friends. Israel shall kill it. Well, each family had a lamb. There must have been thousands of lambs slain that night. But when God talks about it, he says, Israel shall slay it in the evening. That lamb is speaking of another lamb. Christ, our Passover, is offered for us. And God looked at it as one lamb. You see, all of that pointing to the coming of the Lord Jesus Christ into the world. Now, will you notice here, there must be that evidence of faith in what they're doing. Faith in the adequacy of the blood. Verse 7, and they shall take of the blood, strike it on the two side posts and on the upper door posts of the houses wherein they shall eat it. Now the children of Israel were to put the blood outside on the door, and the death angel will pass over. Now, I think that we have here a picture that'll answer another question for us. Now, there are many people that have written in, and they say, at the time of the rapture, what about the little children of believers? What about them? Here are little ones that have not reached the age of accountability. You mean to say that the Lord would take mom and papa and go off and leave two little precious children there? No, friends. God won't do that. Let's read this. They shall take of the blood and strike it on the two side posts and on the upper door posts of the houses wherein they shall eat it. And they eat the lamb on the inside, that is by faith, to partake of Christ. But the little one doesn't know what's taking place. Well, will the little one be left in the house when the children of Israel go out of the land of Egypt? If the little one happens to be just a little one, hasn't reached the age of accountability, will the little one be slain? Oh, no. No, friends. Blood covered it all. The death angel passed over all of them. And I assume from this picture that the children that have not reached the age of accountability in every home at the time of the rapture will be taken, covered by the blood, if you please. God would not leave them any more than he left them in the days when the children of Israel were redeemed and went out of the land of Egypt. Now, will you notice it says, they shall eat the flesh in that night, roast with fire, and unleavened bread, and with bitter herbs they shall eat it. Now, each one of these, of course, had a tremendous message and meaning in everything that they did. This speaks, of course, of the fellowship of the family. The family were together in this. Now, I want to make a statement now, and I'm sure I'll get reaction to this, but I don't mind it at all. We today, in our very highly organized Bible schools and in our church programs, we put the juniors here and the junior highs there and the high school over here. Can you well understand that Moses telling them to put all the children in the nursery over at the palace of Pharaoh, because that's where he was raised, and to take the juniors down to the volleyball court? May I say to you, there'd been a lot of children would have missed out that night on the Exodus. May I say, this is done by families. And I'm afraid that our churches today have been guilty of dividing families. We ought to have families together in church. I'm a square, I grant that. But you see, I started off as a young preacher up in Middle Tennessee, and I was pastor of a city church, however, but I used to go in the summer, because I guess I'm a country boy, and I went up in Middle Tennessee and held meetings in those country churches and had the best time of my life. And I'd start preaching at night, and you'd see a mother sitting out there with a little one in her arms that may be restless. I learned out talk them. My, if I can't out talk a 6-month-old child, well, something's radically wrong. So I learned to preach above them. And that little one go to sleep. The mother pick it up, take it to the back of the church. They had a pallet there, put the little one down. She'd come back down. She's sitting there with her husband and maybe 2 or 3 other children. And then here comes up another, and she's like popcorn all over the place. These little ones going to sleep. And they told me they'd had a preacher there the year before me. They had a meeting, and one night they put down about, like they did every night, about a dozen babies. And all of a sudden he stopped, and he said, you know, I'm a greater preacher than Paul the Apostle. And the people were amazed. He paused, and they all had the question in their mind, how in the world could he be greater than Paul the Apostle? He says, Paul preached to midnight and only put one to sleep. He says, I haven't preached but 30 minutes, and I put a dozen to sleep. On that basis, I did the same thing, my friends. You see, they did it by families. And I don't know, those little churches weren't very well organized, but they sure did have some wonderful saints of God, and they produced some very wonderful men and women that grew up in that area. In fact, it's out of areas like that in this land where the backbone of this nation was produced. I don't know where we're producing them today, but I'll be honest with you, I haven't very much confidence in the hippies. I'm very sorry that I don't, but I have no confidence in this revolutionary crowd that's on our campuses today. I think we've done it wrong, friends. Here's the pattern that was given. The family was to do it together. Now, we are told here They are to eat it roast with fire. Fire speaks of judgment. There must be the judgment of sin. And unleavened bread, you see, that speaks of Christ as the one we're to feed upon. And with bitter herbs they shall eat it. Now, there's different meanings that have been attached to the bitter herbs. May I say to you, I hear sometimes the idea given as if we are trying to sell something. When we ask people to accept Christ, it won't always be sweet, friends. There are bitter herbs to go with it. And he says in verse 9, eat not of it raw. Raw, you see, there must be the judgment of sin in our lives. When we come to Christ, friends, we come as a sinner. He died for our sins, and that's where we begin with him, nor sodden at all with water. In other words, it must be just trusting him and him alone. And I'm afraid there's some people who trust water today. But roast with fire, there must be judgment. His head with his legs and with the pertinence thereof, all of it is to be roasted. And ye shall let nothing of it remain until the morning, and that which remaineth of it until the morning ye shall burn with fire. And thus shall ye eat it with your loins girded, your shoes on your feet, and your staff in your hand, and ye shall eat it in haste. It's the Lord's Passover. And friends, when you come to Christ, this speaks of Christ, our Passover offered to us. When we come to him, we should have our loins girded, ready to get out of the world and no longer involved with the world. I don't believe that you're converted and live a sinful life. We had a remarkable instance here of a woman who ran a liquor store in South Los Angeles, got converted. She called me up and she said, I'm getting out of the liquor business, and if you tell me to, I'll take a hammer in there and break every bottle. I told her, I said, you go sell it. And she got out of the liquor business. She's a wonderful Christian, by the way. May I say, you'll get out of Egypt if the blood's been put on the doorpost, because you're to eat it with your loins girded, ready to go, if you please. How tremendous this is. Verse 12, for I will pass through the land of Egypt this night. I'll smite all of the firstborn in the land of Egypt, both man and beast, and against all the gods of Egypt, I'll execute judgment. I'm the Lord. Now, all of these plagues have been directed at each idol individually. Now, all of them demanded the firstborn. God says, I'm now turning the guns against all the idols. Now, will you notice? And the blood shall be to you for a token upon the houses where ye are. And when I see the blood, I'll pass over you, and the plague shall not be upon you to destroy you when I smite the land of Egypt. And God says that the people were not saved because they were seed of Abraham. Why, the Egyptians could have obeyed and they would have been saved. God says, when I see the blood. They were not saved because they were doing the best they could and paid their honest debts and because they were good people. God says, when I see the blood, I'll pass over. And they were not to run out during the night and look at the blood. They were to have confidence and faith in it. God says, when I see the blood. He didn't say when they saw it. And they were not saved because of their thoughts or their feelings, their experiences, not because they regarded the blood. God says, when I see the blood, I'll pass over. To them, it was just faith. Not saved because they went through the ceremony and were circumcised. God says, when I see the blood, I'll pass over. They were not saved because they belonged to the church. The death angel wasn't making a survey of the neighborhood. When I see the blood, God says, I'll pass over. They were not to open the window and tell the death angel how good they were and how much charity work they did. If a man had put his neck out of the window that night, he'd have died. God says, when I see the blood, nothing is to be added to it. Who was saved that night? Those who believed God, those where the blood was sprinkled, those that had trusted the blood. I say to you candidly, in closing, I do not understand it completely, but I set my seal that God is true, and today it's the shed blood of Christ that'll save you, nothing else, my friend. So until next time, may God bless you, my beloved.
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3: Oswald Chambers said, prayer does not fit us for the greater work. Prayer is the greater work. Hi, friends. This is Janet Parshall, host of In the Market with Janet Parshall. And as you know, our fall share event is nearly here. So let's pray. Lord, we invite you to work in a mighty way at share. We want the unstoppable gospel to be heard loud and clear every day on Moody Radio. So we thank you in advance for what you will do. Amen. Thank you, friends, for praying. But don't stop. Keep praying for share. And thank you so much.
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5: The wonderful news of the gospel is Jesus came and conquered death itself. When Jesus bodily rose from the dead, ascended to be with God the Father,

0: solvable if, and this is a big if, governments and AI companies could find a way to slow the competitive rush toward the ever more powerful systems. Now, Craig, multiplicity of thoughts here. Number one, kudos to this young man for stepping out and saying, hey, danger, danger, Will Robinson. He's trying to give us a heads up here. But a lot of what he said, by the way, has been echoed by other people who talk about the singularity, who talk about moving fast. We are in an arms race with China, without a doubt. And a lot of the arms race is AI technology. Talk to me about this.
1: Yeah, and also in whose hands the AI technology is being developed. That's also an issue, particularly when it comes to China, but not just China. Right now, there's only a handful of companies that are really doing the frontier work in terms of developing these real innovational AI systems. And at the top of the heap is OpenAI and Anthropic. And Jacob Coxon worked for 3 years on the training programs for AI over at Anthropic. But he indicts in his statement on X 3 days ago when he announced that he was resigning from Anthropic. He said both OpenAI and Anthropic, he said this on X, other previously known as Twitter, neither company, he said, is acting responsibly. Now, I've seen one technology scholar I happen to be acquainted with, I've shared a platform with him on technology issues, is just, you know, they question whether or not he has the credentials to be able to say why he says the risk is there. He worked at Anthropic for 3 years, but, well, he's got 166 million followers. So that's the other argument. Elon Musk also questions it.
0: Of course.
1: So there's a lot going on, but one is about regulation, and you raised that. I think it's worthy of the public debate.
0: We'll be back.
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5: 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It's found in Psalm 139, the last two verses. "Search me, O God, and know my heart. Test me and know my anxious thoughts. See if there's any offensive way in me, and lead me in the way."

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It's a KICY AM 850. That was Haley Jones with Thankful. And here's a quick note from the KICY clipboard. 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Up next, High Road, That's What Love Is.

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1: Mary Peltola asked Alaskans to send her to Congress so she could work for us. But 2 years in Washington, and Mary Peltola didn't get one bill signed into law. Not one. And after we fired her, Mary Peltola sure cashed in. 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And Mary Peltola was even paid $80,000 by a Washington, D.C.-based dark money group. 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Mary Peltola isn't looking out for us. Mary Peltola looks out for herself. And that's why we don't want Mary Peltola in the U.S. Senate. Last Frontier PAC paid for and is responsible for the content of this advertising, not authorized by any candidate or candidates committee. 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

0: Amanda Cook, that was Still, right here on Christian Radio for the Real People, KICY, AM 850. Our story this afternoon, just a quick crazy crook. Police in Beijing detained a university librarian accused of making more than $160,000 by selling antique books from the school's library. So he'd steal the book, keep it at home, and then sell it off online. The suspect was taken into custody after police raided his residence and produced more than 500 books stolen from the university. Those are the ones he didn't sell. He'd been selling them online. Some of the rare books were hundreds of years old.
1: You get 24 hours. 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Two words, carpe diem. 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
2: 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She took on President Biden to open the Willow Project, the largest new oil and gas exploration development in decades, creating jobs for Alaskans. 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She'll always protect Second Amendment rights. 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
3: 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I'm Mary Peltola, and I approve this message.
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0: Here's Western Alaska's weather forecast from KICY AM 850. For eastern Norton Sound and the Nulato Hills, including Unalakleet and Koyuk, there's a high surf advisory in effect until 10 o'clock this evening. Today's forecast, scattered showers, highs in the mid-50s, southwest winds 230. And tonight, mostly cloudy, isolated showers in the evening, then scattered showers after midnight. Lows in the mid-40s, southwest winds 225. For St. Lawrence Island, including Gamble and Isavunga, today, mostly cloudy, isolated showers, highs in the lower 50s, southwest winds to 30. And tonight, mostly cloudy, isolated showers in the evening, then scattered showers after midnight. Lows in the mid-40s, southwest winds to 30. For the Bering Strait coast, including Breving Mission and King Island, there's a high surf advisory in effect until 10 o'clock this evening. Today's forecast, cloudy, highs in the upper 40s, southwest winds to 35. And tonight, mostly cloudy with scattered showers, lows in the mid-40s, southwest winds to 35. For the Yukon Delta coast, including Emonic and Hooper Bay, there's a high surf advisory in effect until 10 o'clock this evening. Today's forecast, cloudy, isolated showers, highs in the mid-50s, southwest winds to 20. And tonight, mostly cloudy, isolated showers in the evening, lows in the mid-40s, southwest winds around 15. For the lower Yukon River, including St. Mary's and Pilot Station, today, scattered showers, highs in the mid-50s, southwest winds to 25. And tonight, mostly cloudy, scattered showers in the evening, lows in the lower 40s, southwest winds to 15. For the Kuskokwim Delta, including Aniak and Tuxik Bay, today, a chance of rain, highs in the mid-50s, south winds to 30, gusts up to 35. And tonight, mostly cloudy, a chance of rain in the evening, patchy fog after midnight. Lows in the mid-40s, southwest winds to 20. And for the southern Seward Peninsula coast, including Nome and Dexter, is a high surf advisory in effect until 10 o'clock this evening. Today's forecast, scattered showers, highs in the mid-50s, southwest winds to 30. And tonight, cloudy with scattered showers, lows in the mid-40s, southwest winds to 25. I'm Cody, and that's the weather forecast from KICY AM 850.

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0: Because all I could hear is that blanket of debris suffocated all noise except for the cries and the screams of people in the darkness. Help me, I'm hurt. Help me, I can't see. What are you gonna do? And do the next thing. Answer the bell. Round 7. I don't know. I lost track. And I just stood. I didn't know what I was doing. I just stood in the mouth of that alley, and I yelled at the top of my voice, follow the sound of my voice. Follow the sound of my voice. There's light this way. Come to the light. Come to the light. Follow the light.
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2: Mary Peltola was a do-nothing congresswoman. She missed 20% of her votes and failed to pass a single bill into law. When her lower 48 Liberal Party bosses demanded that she oppose her own bill on expanding Alaska oil production, Mary Peltola cut and ran on our energy workers. She sold Alaska out. Here's Congressman Pete Stauber from Minnesota with the real story on Mary Peltola.
3: I served with Mary Peltola. She didn't show up for work and didn't get one bill signed into law. Worse, Peltola sponsored a bill to increase Alaska oil production, but her Liberal Party bosses objected, so she voted against her own bill and told other liberals to do the same. I've never seen a member of Congress sell out their state like this. I had to carry the bill across the finish line. Mary Peltola sided with DC liberals instead of Alaska.
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